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1: It's time now for our first Coach's Corner interview of the 2026 football season as the Grand Valley State football team embarks on their season opener this Thursday night as they travel out to West Virginia to take on the Charleston Golden Eagles, first all-time meeting between the two schools. And here to join us for his first of many interviews throughout the season is head football coach Scott Wooster. And Coach, thanks for joining us. Let's start off by talking about fall camp. How did camp go for everybody?
2: It was outstanding. From a coaching staff leadership standpoint, tremendous job putting us in that position to have those 15 practices in training camp. And that bled right into this week of game prep. Really good week of preparation.
1: And in terms of the roster, I know you always preach year in and year out about continuity. You got a lot of experienced returning players. Talk to me about the senior class and what you like about this year's senior group.
2: The alignment, the instant belief and buy-in to our process, to our culture, they've set that tone incredibly for us. Offensively, defensively, you know, we're going to start 8 or 9 seniors or those type of guys on offense and 7 or 8 on defense. Yeah, that senior class is everything. That leadership is everything to us right now.
1: What can you tell me about this Charleston team, and what are you looking forward to taking the road trip out to West Virginia?
2: An incredible football team that's a playoff caliber football team. You know, you're going to get some tape on these guys from 2025, but we're a different football team than last year. Just that inward focus, playing an opponent that we've never played before, an unfamiliar opponent, is a huge benefit to us this year as well.
1: 6 o'clock is the kickoff on Thursday, 5 o'clock with the pregame coverage on the Grand Valley Sports Network, taking on the Golden Eagles of Charleston out in Charleston, West Virginia. He is head coach Scott Wooster. Coach, as always, we appreciate the time and we'll talk to you next week.
2: Yeah, absolutely. No, thanks so much.
1: That is Grand Valley State head football coach Scott Wooster, and you can listen live all season long to Grand Valley State football on Classic Rock 97 LAV, The Ticket West Michigan, and Classic Hits 98.3 WLCS, beginning 1 hour before the opening kick.

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0: There's Melinda Carlisle. I'm Keith Stevens. Welcome to the show. I was very excited yesterday to see the trailer drop for the brand new George Michael concert movie from the Faith Tour. It was from some found footage from 1988. And this is George at his Faith best with the leather jacket. He's got the smile going on. He's got the 80s hair. And, you know, George didn't really tour all that much. They did, you know, kind of a short Wham tour when Wham was huge. But, you know, George went out in 88 for the Faith Tour. And then there was one kind of a smaller one in the early 90s here in America. He did more shows in Europe. And then we had one in the mid-2000s, which was the last one that I saw. And a phenomenal live performer. So hope you guys get a chance to check it out. And there's also a forthcoming album, by the way. The movie itself is hitting the screens coming up in November. 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
4: It's time now for our first Coach's Corner interview of the 2026 football season as the Grand Valley State football team embarks on their season opener this Thursday night as they travel out to West Virginia to take on the Charleston Golden Eagles, first all-time meeting between the two schools. And here to join us for his first of many interviews throughout the season is head football coach Scott Wooster. And Coach, thanks for joining us. Let's start off by talking about fall camp. How did camp go for everybody?
5: It was outstanding. From a coaching staff leadership standpoint, tremendous job putting us in that position to have those 15 practices in training camp. And that bled right into this week of game prep. Really good week of preparation.
4: And in terms of the roster, I know you always preach year in and year out about continuity. You got a lot of experienced returning players. Talk to me about the senior class and what you like about this year's senior group.
5: The alignment, the instant belief and buy-in to our process, to our culture, they've set that tone incredibly for us. Offensively, defensively, you know, we're going to start 8 or 9 seniors or those type of guys on offense and 7 or 8 on defense. Yeah, that senior class is everything. That leadership is everything to us right now.
4: What can you tell me about this Charleston team, and what are you looking forward to taking the road trip out to West Virginia?
5: An incredible football team that's a playoff-caliber football team. You know, you're going to get some tape on these guys from 2025, but we're a different football team than last year. Just that inward focus, playing an opponent that we've never played before, an unfamiliar opponent, is a huge benefit to us this year as well.
4: 6 o'clock is the kickoff on Thursday, 5 o'clock with the pregame coverage on the Grand Valley Sports Network, taking on the Golden Eagles of Charleston out in Charleston, West Virginia. He is head coach Scott Wooster. Coach, as always, we appreciate the time, and we'll talk to you next week.
5: Yeah, absolutely. No, thanks so much.
4: That is Grand Valley State head football coach Scott Wooster, and you can listen live all season long to Grand Valley State football on Classic Rock 97 LAV, The Ticket West Michigan, and Classic Hits 98.3 WLCS, beginning 1 hour before the opening kick.
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0: Anybody, there's Take Me Home Tonight. I am Keith Stevens. Hard to believe the NFL gets rolling a week from today. Now, if you're a video game person, you obviously know the Madden franchise. They're on Madden 27, which is crazy. And I've seen some of the clips from the game for this year. You know, these games are now so sophisticated that if a team plays on Thanksgiving, they do the turkey leg thing. They've got leaves on the score overlay. We've come a long way since the Atari 2600.
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0: There's the cars and let's go. I'm Keith Stevens as we make our way towards Labor Day weekend. You know, it always happens with me this time of year, especially with Labor Day kind of falling a little bit later than normal. You get to this time of year, you're like, well, I was going to do this, that, and the other thing. I was going to go here, there. I was going to take the kids to do this. And then you look up and Labor Day is suddenly here. And then you have that conversation with your friends or yourself and you go, well, summer 2027, I'll do all those things. No, really, I will. I'm going to put it in my iPhone notes.
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0: There's Robert Palmer. I'm Keith Stevens. You know, sometimes on the show I say for the calendar, it's like today's National Burger Day or National American Beer Day. Today was National Blueberry Popsicle Day. 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
16: 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Yeah!
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0: Roxette, Must Have Been Love. I'm Keith Stevens, which I was corrected recently. I said it was one of the big movies of the summer of 1990, and somebody said, no, that was released in the spring. Ghost was number one by itself, and I'm like, oh, yeah, you're right. By the way, in that summer, the big movies were Total Recall, Die Hard 2, my personal favorite of the Die Hard movies, Dick Tracy, Didn't Like It, and Days of Thunder, which we just found out recently we're getting a sequel to in 2028 with Tom Cruise.
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0: Rolling Stones, I am Keith Stevens. I mentioned that Labor Day seems kind of late this year. You know, it's September 7th, you know, Thanksgiving this year, November 26th, which seems kind of late. Won't have that happen again until 2037, so plan accordingly.
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0: There's Kiss and Rock and Roll All Night. Of course, the 70s to me always has the best live albums. But I mentioned earlier in the show that there's going to be a new George Michael concert film from Paris in 1988 that's coming out in the month of November. 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

0: Marvin Gaye, Got to Give It Up. I'm Keith Stevens. 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

0: Daryl Hall, John Oates, I am Keith Stevens. A couple of celebrity birthdays today. Terry Bradshaw, 78 today. NFL legend. How about TMZ founder Harvey Levin, 76 today. Here's what will get your attention. Mark Harmon. Mark Harmon is 75 today. Yikes. And legend from the tennis world. Perfect. Just in time for the U.S. Open. From the golden era, if you ask me, of tennis, the 70s and the 80s. Jimmy Connors is 74 today. I saw John McEnroe talking about, to this day, he and Jimmy Connors still don't like each other.
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0: Whether it's Jesse's girl, or it's Roxanne, they're all angels to us. 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

0: Pink Floyd, It Is Another Brick in the Wall. I'm Keith Stevens. You ever see that the movie from that album? With the like the Marching Hammers? I always thought that was a really wild movie. Well, here we go. The type of pizza that you order reveals something about your emotions. I love these little surveys. For example, if you order a pizza with extra cheese, you're feeling afraid of the future. You're also reluctant and insecure. It doesn't mention why this is true. If you order a pizza with spicy toppings, it indicates that you're confused and out of touch with true feelings. And again, this article doesn't say why.
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0: There's Blondie and Call Me. I am Keith Stevens from the American Gigolo soundtrack, a movie that gave us an actor by the name for the first time of Richard Gere. Now, I consider myself an 80s movie aficionado. I know my 70s, but the 80s are just kind of my wheelhouse. But there are some movies from the 80s that kind of slip by me. For example, I've never seen American Gigolo with Richard Gere. I've mentioned many, many times on this particular show that I've never seen Dirty Dancing. I know somebody just gasped in the studio. And I've also never seen Cocktail with Tom Cruise, just a few on the list there. The 2026 NFL season almost here. 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

0: Elton John, there's Tiny Dancer. I'm Keith Stevens. 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

0: Jimmy Cliff. I can see clearly now his spin from the 90s on the classic one from Johnny Nash. I'm Keith Stevens. Well, we all know that eyes are sexy. I mean, that's why we have a song called Sexy Eyes, or Eyes Without a Face. But contrary to popular belief, no, it's not how big your eyes are that makes them attractive. No, it is how big your pupils are. Yep, that's why candlelit dinners are so romantic. Semi-darkness makes your pupils dilate and appear larger, darker in color, and therefore more seductive.
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0: From the Saturday Night Fever soundtrack, that is Yvonne Elliman of Can't Have You, I Don't Want Nobody, Baby. I'm Keith Stevens. Now, I had some fails in some of my things I wanted to do this summer. And one of them I mentioned at the beginning of the summer, my daughter was home from school living with me from college. And we were going to watch Saturday Night Fever together. And it did not happen. And I also did not. This is really sad to report. For the first time in many, many years. Not that I can't watch it this weekend because it's still technically summer, but I did not see Jaws in the summer of 2026. Oh, woe is me.
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0: There's Duran Duran, and at the time was considered a comeback song for the band because that was the early 90s. Now, Duran Duran's big heyday years, I guess you could say, was basically 1983 to 1985. So they came back, and that turned out to be one of their biggest songs. And the fans, the Duranis like myself, one of their favorites.
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0: corner. There's Double Vision Early Days. I am Keith Stevens. We'll catch you guys tomorrow at the same time, and we will have what I like to call the Friday Eve show, which is even better because you know what Monday is. Monday is a long holiday weekend. Maybe you have some plans. I know this is kind of the time of the year that you get into the old routine. Kids are back in school. In fact, I was reading the other day that Labor Day weekend, some folks mentally kind of treat this one as a reboot. In other words, it's sort of like New Year's Eve part two. Although I've never heard the term Labor Day resolutions, maybe I should trademark it.
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0: till Tuesday, and voices carry, and thanks for listening. I'm Chris Kellogg. Some music news. This is good news for John and Yoko. They just became grandparents for the very first time. Of course, the late John Lennon and Yoko Ono, their son Sean Ono Lennon, announced that his girlfriend has given birth to the very first grandchild. It's a boy. The baby's name is Aurelius.
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0: playing all your favorites one after the other. I'm glad you're here. 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

0: 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I love kids because they're so smart. They're so capable of doing things on the internet these days. 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In particular, if your child is a picky eater, they can start Googling and researching what the healthy things are for them to eat that they like. The fruits, the vegetables. Yeah, just send them the assignment. Have them research and find the healthy things for them to eat that they like.
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0: Andy Gibb, and I just want to be your everything. And I'm Chris Kellogg. I was really surprised to learn that Joe Walsh was an uncredited guitarist on that Andy Gibb song, I Just Want to Be Your Everything. Yeah, it was a shock. Apparently, he was invited by Barry Gibb over to the studio where they were working on this album. And Joe Walsh listened to the songs, thought they were great. And he goes, hey, what if you added a few guitar licks? Joe did the guitar licks on both that song and Love Is Thicker Than Water.
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6: You know me. 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

0: There's ABBA, Take a Chance on Me, and thanks for having us on. I'm Chris Kellogg. You picked a great time to be here. 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

0: Lips Inc. and Funky Town. Yeah, I remember all skate on that one at the skating club. 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Well, more than one in four adults admit that they keep secrets from their partners. Not supposed to do that. The biggest thing that women keep from their man is about shopping habits. About 30% of women do that. The biggest thing men keep from their women is basically their whereabouts. 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
7: A better life with Dr. Sanjay Gupta.
8: For a long time, when we talked about the HPV vaccine, we were talking about protecting girls from cervical cancer. But now there's something every parent of a boy should know as well. The vaccine isn't necessarily just for girls, because a new study out of Johns Hopkins School of Public Health found that boys and young men who got the HPV vaccine cut their risk of developing HPV-related cancers by about half. HPV, that virus, is incredibly common, nothing to be ashamed of. Almost everyone who's sexually active will likely be exposed at some point. The CDC currently recommends the vaccine for kids at ages 11 or 12, but it can be given as early as 9. And if your kid missed it, it's not too late for them to get protected. Catch-up shots are recommended through age 26. If you have questions, if you have concerns, your family pediatrician is a good place to start. I'm Dr. Sanjay Gupta, helping you live a better life.
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Bon Jovi, you give love a bad name, and thanks for listening. Well, Alanis Morissette is suing a former tour manager for extortion. Check this out. She says the woman threatened to falsely implicate her in drug trafficking allegations unless Alanis gave her a 15-year contract. Wow. I hope Alanis gets that buried pretty quickly. Journey had a Steve Perry look-alike and somewhat sound-alike jump up on stage with him and join him at a pair of shows in Japan. Hugo Valenti is his name. Now, I heard the audio of him singing Faithfully. He didn't sound too good. He was a little, as Randy Jackson on American Idol would say,

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0: There's Foreigner and Feels Like the First Time. 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

0: Elton John and Crocodile Rock, and thanks for being here. Well, anyone with more than one child will have noticed a curious thing. Their personalities are not the same. And that's not unusual. In fact, according to a recent study, when it comes to personalities, siblings have no more in common than two completely unrelated strangers. You believe that?
1: 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It's the final.
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0: Soft Cell and Tainted Love, and thanks for being here. So what do Americans call their grandparents? This was a big debate in our house, and when we became grandparents for the first time, I kind of left it up to my grandson to determine what I would be called, because I kind of wanted to be called Grandpa, but when he said it, it came out Pawpaw, and that's what I am. And then my wife wanted to be Gigi, and somehow she became Gammy. I don't know. It is what it is.
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2: 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We are in the O'Reilly Auto Parts studios. 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
6: 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Sure. The fresh. It said April 3rd. 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
6: 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And she said, yeah, it does. 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
0: Hey, it's the Bob and Tom Show, live from the O'Reilly Auto Parts Studios. Boy, oh boy, we sure appreciate you joining us. There's Christy Lee at the news desk.
10: Hi, Josh.
0: Pat Godwin's there.
2: Hello.
0: Jeff Oskey's there.
11: I got one more letter.
0: All right. There's Ace Cosby.
12: Hey, Josh.
0: I'm Josh, and Tom... Oskey has some further correspondence.
12: Oh, nice.
11: Well, we did the Malort. Is that how you pronounce it? Malort. Tasting yesterday. This is from Logan. He said when he was stationed over in Okinawa with the Marines, they drank a drink called Habu Sake. The venom mixes with the alcohol and numbs you up real good. The Habu snake is the most venomous snake on the island. When you get bit by it, they have to transport you off island because the anti-venom only works once.
3: Ooh.
0: Oh, so once you get it, that's it.
11: Yeah,
0: you're not around the Habu anymore.
11: No. They take you out.
0: Wow.
11: You're stationed somewhere else.
0: And so he drank the venom.
11: Yeah.
3: Yikes.
0: With sake. As if you're, I like sake, but it can be rough.
11: I like it cold.
0: I like both.
11: Yeah.
0: Yeah. I don't know if I have a preference.
12: How do you feel about, what's the name of that snake again?
11: Habu. H-A-B-U.
3: Habu. That's what Habu? I would say. Sure.
12: Yikes.
11: Yeah. I've never even heard of that snake.
12: No, thank you. I don't want to be near that thing.
3: You don't like snakes.
0: Yeah. No. Well, would you drink its venom?
12: That isn't, if you get bitten, you don't drink it, right? I would assume it's injected or something.
11: Well, they take the venom and they mix it with the alcohol for the shot.
0: Maybe the alcohol kills whatever would kill you. Yeah. I don't know.
12: This is obscure and I don't have all the facts, so of course I'll broadcast it. I want to say it's one of the guys from the Talking Heads, I think. Someone, they're developing a, I guess hundreds of thousands of people die of snake bites a year, particularly in places like India.
11: Okay.
12: I mean, the numbers are huge.
11: Right.
12: They're staggering. How many people are killed? They're developing an artificial anti-venom that's going to revolutionize that whole sphere of medical treatment. I'll dig up and do my homework. But I remember hearing about that.
11: That's cool.
12: Yeah, that would be a really good thing. Now, on a much happier note.
3: Yes.
12: Pat.
11: Yes, sir.
12: A bunch of letters in praise of. On our YouTube page. There's a really cool video of this spontaneous thing that happened at a concert with you, the Anna Heckler thing. Also, Got a nice request here for your song about your teenage son.
2: Cool, let's do it then. Give the audience what they want. Am I right?
11: Mm-hmm. Yes.
2: Kenny Rogers. Kenny Rogers tribute. Called The Teenager. On a crisp fall school night, way after bedtime, my son came in the den. I said, why aren't you asleep? He says, Dad, I'm awful troubled. I've been pacing my room for hours. I have a couple questions. He began to speak. I said, son, let me stop you right there.

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3: I'm not kidding. Huge hit, made lots of money, played with her tongue, and she played well.
4: Wow. Oh,
3: swear to God.
5: Whoa.
4: That's amazing.
3: She would trigger chords with this Casio keyboard with the tongue and then do riffs on top of it.
5: Wow.
3: Popular songs.
4: You know what's interesting? She couldn't whistle if you put a gun to her head. Really? Yeah.
3: And she's
4: really
3: sing?
4: An irony.
3: No.
5: She couldn't sing if she was playing with her tongue. Think about it.
6: Yes. I was just trying to imagine.
4: I'm the piano man.
5: Oh, Tom. For the that's smartest guy I know, you're so stupid.
6: I thought maybe she would play with the tongue then, and then a cappella for a while, then go back down and...
3: No, she drew a crowd, too. She was. It was very popular.
6: Did she have somebody clean the keyboard?
3: Oh, it was a mess.
5: That's what you're worried about?
3: It was a foamy mess.
6: Oh, God. Drool everywhere?
4: No. This lady is the definition of adversity.
5: Yes. Did she clean the keyboard?
6: I don't want her to get sick.
5: She's unhoused.
6: How do you think she lost her arms? Germs.
4: Oh, boy.
5: Oh, boy.
4: Germs will take your limbs.
6: That's...
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6: Thank you very much, Christy Lee.
5: You're
6: coming
5: welcome.
6: Up, we have a bunch of cool news stories. Also, comedian Al Jackson will be joining us. We've got an update from Burning Man, the huge festival. What do they get, 70,000?
5: A lot.
6: 80,000 people there. And no traditional bands or anything. It's not like festivals that have famous bands. People kind of do their own thing, but they've reopened the Orgy Room. We'll find out what that means. Also, Pabst Blue Ribbon in the news again today. A cool story about ancient Egypt, and another bear in the news, this time ringing the doorbell. Okay, that's nice. Thank you very much, Mr. Bear. We are in the O'Reilly Auto Parts Studios, and this is the Bob and Tom Show.
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6: I did not get the hat.
4: Looked pretty good, man.
6: How did you describe it? 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
4: Killers of the Flower Moon.
6: Yeah, I look like one of the bad guys. Again, there's a line to get in this store.
4: Yeah.
6: It's like studio.

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2: Okay. Sure. Well, I'm up for sending you one. I'm not just playing your face.
3: Yeah.
4: There we go.
3: Look at that.
4: That's why you're a professional.
2: Hey, Al, thanks. I'll call you later today. I've got to tell you something.
5: All right.
2: Always a pleasure.
5: Love you, Al.
2: What do you got coming up, Christy Lee?
5: Coming up, we still have our Pabst Blue Ribbon update. We have sheep stolen in rural Queensland. And what else do we have? Oh, we have a bobcat in the news.
2: Not Goldthwait?
5: No, oh, not Goldthwait.
2: I'm a fan. Also in the news, housing. We were talking about houses. And if you own one, you may be able to take advantage of the fact that it's worth a lot more than it was just a few years ago. 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You don't have to sell your house to take advantage of that. What do they call it? The float, where all these houses, they've floated up in value. A 10-year-old home is probably worth double what it was 10 years ago. So it's perfectly possible to refinance it. The goal there is to grab some of that cash without selling it. 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
3: Hi.
10: Pat Godwin is next to her.
1: Hello.
10: There's Jeff Oskey. Hi, friends. Ace Cosby across the way.
5: Hello.
10: I'm Josh Arnold. There's Tom.
12: Oh, thanks. I just got a little package here. I'm very excited.
3: A package of?
12: A couple things. These are the new Bob and Tom Show coasters for the green room. which has the
0: cool
12: Morning Breath Club logo on it.
1: I like those.
12: And then the secret message
1: in
12: Latin.
1: How many did you buy? Because I'm going to steal about 100 and take them home.
12: I think it was 300. And then, I haven't even opened these yet. This is so exciting. Let me get my scissors out.
1: New stir sticks?
12: And these are not stir sticks, Christy.
1: What are they?
12: They're stir paddles.
1: Oh, maybe bad.
12: Oh, these are so cool.
1: With the Morning Breath Club logo?
12: Morning Breath Club logo on them right there.
0: That's nice.
12: Kind of, you'll need a magnifying glass to read the Latin part.
0: All right.
12: There we go. So you want to join the Morning Breath Club. We'll have to make these available to the general public.
1: I would love
12: point.
1: To have a coaster because I use my papers right
12: okay,
1: now.
12: Well, we'll get to that. But right now we have...
10: Well, you told me I'd be very excited with what
1: you did. Are you excited?
5: Man.
10: Far back.
12: Well,
10: Yeah.
12: Okay, you know something, Judge? I just had an idea. I will do something that you'll find very exciting.
10: Leave me out of everything you like.
5: You promised a joke last segment. That didn't happen.
12: What?
5: Yeah,
1: don't do it now.
12: Sort of did, but I had asked you to redo your to once again perform the delightful Tiger Woods tribute you did based on a Beatles song.
5: But you wanted to add Christy Lee.
12: Well, because it requires both piano and guitar. You can't play both at the same time. Can we set up the story here?
10: Tiger Woods has lost his driver's license for 5 years. He pleaded no contest to reduce charges stemming from his rollover crash in Florida in March. The original DUI charge was dropped after toxicologists said there was not enough evidence to prove that Woods was impaired. He was fined $1,500. Woods was warned there are no exceptions to the driving ban. However, since he lives in Florida, he can still drive a golf cart because the state law does not require a driver's license to operate.
20: There's not enough evidence to prove that Tiger Woods was impaired. How about the rolled over car? Can we point to that?
12: Well, the judge, that's a pretty stiff sentence for not having proof that he was intoxicated.
20: Well, it wasn't his first.
12: Yeah.
20: Offense.
10: So fourth crash.
12: Yeah, and Tiger, I mean, it's probably got to be kind of tough being that famous and everything. I get all that, but it's probably a good sentence. Tiger shouldn't be driving, obviously.
10: Yeah.
12: He's repeatedly had this problem. But, Pat, you borrowed a melody from the Beatles, and then you've taught Christy during the break how to play the piano part.
5: Well, the piano part involves chords, and this is just one little note, Like I'd be playing at home with my sister when I was growing up, and she'd be up here on the high end. That's kind of what we're doing.
12: So we're going to get a mic over to Christy. And,
1: I don't need to say anything.
12: Oh, you may want to cheer.
5: Test it there. Test it. Very nice.
12: Okay, very good. Do you know your notes? Okay, good.
5: Whoa.
1: Look at that.
12: That's nice.
5: Rachmaninoff over here, huh?
10: Yeah, boy.

0: four times. Tiger, let me drive your car. Pick it up. Sleep it off, you superstar. Sleep it off, you superstar. Tiger, let me drive your car. We'll stop at a Perkins. Yay, Christy. Yeah, yeah, yeah.
1: All right.
2: A little improviser here, huh?
3: Very nice.
1: That was very nice. We were talking about the new logo for the, the old one, for the new T-shirts that are out there. The Morning Breath Club, and now I've got these stir sticks.
4: Okay, John.
5: You're the only one that uses those.
4: Yeah, you're the only person. Yep.
5: So be excited for yourself.
4: Yeah.
5: I wouldn't be upset if you hadn't prefaced this whole thing with, you're going to be very excited when I come back from my car.
0: That's exactly what you said to Josh.
1: Well, I thought that.
5: You thought what?
4: He thinks that everything that excites him excites us.
1: How few things make me happy that this would be so delightful. You'll be able to use, because you drink your hot tea in the morning. Now you can have a nice coaster to put on it.
5: I've already got one.
1: That's a wooden coaster. That's no good.
5: Therefore, it's not gonna melt like that one. As soon as the slightest bit of condensation gets
0: once,
5: immediately throw it away. So, what you've done there is wasted your time and money. But hey, it's
4: your money.
1: Okay, well, it's time now to. I also have the Bob and Tom stirring paddles. These are nice. Christy Lee is over there now.
4: Why do you need a paddle? What's wrong with just a stick?
1: Because.
4: Do you use the paddle part? No, time
1: Christy,
4: out.
1: You've been in a canoe, right?
4: Yes.
1: If you were in a canoe trying to cross the Mackinac Straits, would you rather have a stick or a paddle?
4: Okay, do you use the paddle end at all?
1: Yeah, you stick the paddle end in your tea and your coffee, and it gives you more. There's more
4: stirring ability.
1: There's more surface.
4: I didn't think you did that.
1: Purchase one gets on the fluid. I think
5: that paddle end is meant for you to hold.
4: It is. Think, but don't ruin his.
1: What?
4: Yes.
1: No, it's not.
4: Yes, it is.
5: Yes, it is. Yeah.
4: It's for you to hold on to.
1: No, it's so you get more.
5: And more ink from the logo in your coffee?
0: I can't believe you're drinking that.
4: Yeah, I can't either.
1: Oscar told me this ink is infused with psilocybin.
3: Oh. That would be awesome.
4: Wouldn't it be great to
1: Are you
4: see
1: kidding?
4: Tom
1: you're not
4: mushrooms?
1: Supposed to put the paddle end in?
0: No, it's got the ink on there. Hot coffee?
1: No. What? I've been using these wrong the whole time?
4: Well, it's up to you, buddy. You can use them any way you
0: want.
4: We
0: giggle behind your back.
1: It makes no sense.
5: You've been using that microphone wrong for 40 years. We thought we'd let it go.
4: Oh my God.
1: Tomorrow morning, take a deep huff of your mic. It's going to smell an awful lot like ass. Okay. I'm sorry, Christy. We have time for very little. What have you got?
4: Pabst Blue Ribbon offering a reward to help find their missing beer. Greg Dubow, the CEO of Pabst Brewing, said the company will pay up to $20,000 to anyone who provides new information that leads to the recovery of 1,602 cases of PBR and non-alcoholic Old Milwaukee beer.
1: Boy, see, that's the new part of this story.
4: There's a thief that's pissed off right now.
1: Who, who drinks non-alcoholic Old Milwaukee?
4: A lot of people drink non-alcoholic beers. Yeah.
1: Okay.
4: Yeah, they're big. Non-alcoholic beers are big.
1: Okay.
4: Police in Mount Clair, California said the beer was stolen from a warehouse in two separate incidents on August 17th. Mr. Dubow said the company wants the beer to be returned by September 9th. Anyone with info, please go to the hotline at paps.com. In the first heist, about $45,000 worth of beer headed to Tucson was picked up but never delivered. We had talked about that story. And then an hour later, a purported subcontracting company submitted fake documents to pick up another $25,000 worth of beer.
5: Do they think it's related?
4: The thieves made off with 40,000 pounds of beer. Sounds like it might be.
1: Is there a fraternity somewhere in Arizona having the greatest party of all time?
4: For Labor Day? Maybe.
5: Could be.
4: Yeah.
1: I asked this the other day. Wouldn't the trucks be worth even more than the beer?
3: I bet you they came in with their own truck and just picked up the trailer.
4: Yeah.
3: And then drove the trailer.
4: That's what
3: off.
4: I would think.
3: Would be my guess.
4: I'm with Jeff.
1: Well, I had a friend that got scammed it wasn't with beer, but his business, someone showed up and they had all the paperwork and they drove off with the goods and it turned out all the paperwork was fake.
5: Oh, man.
1: So they've had to change their whole way of...
4: Can't we just start being nice to each other? People, please.
3: That's an issue with DoorDash, because a lot of times they'll leave the bags up by the counter for the driver to come in and pick up. People just walk in, grab a bag, and walk out like they're a DoorDash driver and just take whatever mail they get. It happens a lot.
4: A lot of people going to hell. That's all I got to say.
1: Wow.
4: Yeah.
1: I wonder if anybody ever puts dummy food out there. Yeah, wait till that guy bites into that slider. There's a dog turd in it.
4: Oh, Tom. God.
0: You're getting some legal issues now. You're putting out a dog turd.
1: Well, you know that I love revenge. Well, I've gone on record as saying I'm
0: a Chick-fil-A can put out a dog turd.
1: I'm a firm believer in cruel and unusual punishment. That's the biggest mistake in the Constitution.
4: Australian police are asking for help, and more than 5,000 sheep have been stolen. That's worth about $1.2 million. They were taken from a rural property in Queensland. Hmm. According to the Australian Broadcast Corporation, the Dorper ewes and rams were stolen between February and May of this year from a property outside Blackall. Police said the sheep were fitted with white National Livestock ID system tags. Detectives from the Rural and Stock Crime Squad are asking anyone who may have seen a flock of sheep matching that description to come forward.
1: Isn't that what those flock cameras are for?
5: That's exactly right.
1: Do you know what they do with stolen sheep?
4: No, what?
1: They take them to a chop shop, just like they do with cars.
5: Oh, yeah. Nice lamb chop there.
1: Do you ever eat lamb chops?
5: Delicious.
4: Yeah, yes, I like them.
0: One of the best things in the world. Just delicious.
1: Yeah, that's why McCartney quit eating meat, you know.
0: Hmm?
1: He was on his farm eating a lamb, looked out the window, and there was a sheep. I think, wait a minute. That's true. I was reading about that. They are delicious, though, aren't they?
4: They're okay.
0: You don't like it, Christy?
4: No, it's fine. I haven't had a lot of lamb in my life.
1: Really?
4: No. They are pretty cute. They're hard to...
0: You've had love in your life, though, right?
4: Oh, yes. I'm very lucky.
1: You got love in your life right now?
4: Yeah, I do.
1: That's so nice.
4: A talk of research...
1: Do you think that...
4: What?
1: So these sheep were stolen over a long period of time.
4: February to May. Yeah, you can't steal a whole flock at the same time. People will get really suspicious.
1: Wouldn't they have noticed earlier, or was the guy counting the sheep falling asleep all the time?
5: I think that's what was happening. He kept dozing off.
1: I don't know where that came from, but it's always made me laugh in the cartoons.
5: The guy
1: would actually count.
4: A New Jersey resident was shocked to find a pair of bears on her doorstep. Naomi Karen shared footage of the black bears wandering up to her home in Sparta, New Jersey, with one of the bears making his way to her door and ringing the doorbell with its snout.
6: Have you heard the good news?
3: Yeah, I would rather a Jehovah Witness show up at my door than a bear.
4: The curious bear then scurries off and rejoins its companion before they both walk away.
5: That's funny.
1: Well, sorry, I thought this was Gatlinburg. Because you forget how incredibly beautiful the rural parts of New Jersey are.
4: Sure.
1: People tend to think of New Jersey as just being... You know, that universal fart land across from Manhattan. there's a lot of very nice spots. I wonder what the bear wanted.
4: Well, I think they were just curious. Bears are curious.
1: Could I borrow a cup of raw salmon? We're going to have salmon tartare tonight.
4: Mm.
1: And again, we were talking about bears earlier. They're really everywhere now. There's a huge problem in Japan with them.
4: Yep.
1: The bears find, hey, this dumpster... This is great. I don't have to
4: easy
1: work
4: picking.
1: Yeah. Yeah. Bears, raccoons, they're getting it. I'm surprised they didn't leave a flaming bag of poop. Maybe they do that at Halloween.
5: Yeah.
1: Ring the bell. You ever done that great gag?
4: No, Tom.
1: You know how it works, don't you?
4: No, I don't want to know.
1: Well, you take a bag.
4: Well, I guess I'll find out.
1: You put poop in it and then you squirt it with gasoline.
4: Gasoline.
5: You do not have to squirt it with gasoline. Paper is already flammable.
1: Oh.
5: You madman.
1: Okay, kerosene.
4: Then
1: you ring the bell, and then they come out, and there's this flaming bag there. They stomp on it, and they're getting literally hot. Oople.
3: Yeah, you use gas. That's no longer like a prank. That's arson.
0: Yeah, what a prank.
5: That's not domestic when terrorism.
0: When a guy doesn't come out in time and the house goes up.
5: Exactly.
3: Yeah.
5: Exactly.
1: Good show, anyway. Christy, what are you driving these days?
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0: Chicken
25: on the
0: salad.
25: Road? Chicken salad, tuna salad. I always check the date to see.
5: Sure.
25: Fresh. It said April 3rd. It's 6 weeks from now.
0: Did you
25: is
0: buy
25: April
0: it?
25: 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Does this mean it's at 4:03? And I said, does this mean April 3rd? And she said, yeah, it does. I went ahead and bought it.
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0: out of taste.
25: I'm fine.
5: 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It could have been March 4th.
1: Yeah, who doesn't? 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
5: Hey, it's the Bob and Tom Show, live from the O'Reilly Auto Parts Studios. Christy Lee's at the news desk.
4: Yep.
5: Pat Godwin's there.
0: Hello, Josh.
5: There's Jeff Oskey.
27: Howdy, friend.
5: And Ace Cosby. You pointing at me?
27: Call me.
5: Oh, give you a call? I am Josh Arnold. There's Tom.
1: And I've just been told by Miss Hooker that if folks of a certain generation want someone to call them up, or they're in a situation where they have visual contact.
4: Yes.
1: But they can't speak out loud. Instead of holding their hand up, one finger on the index finger on the ear, pinky finger by the mouth, as if they're holding an old telephone, they hold their hand up like they're holding a cell phone and poke at it as if to say, call me.
4: Gotcha.
1: It's a different world, ladies and gentlemen. This is interesting, perhaps. We've been talking a lot about vanity plates. There are apparently more than a few of these across the country. Owners of the Audi automobile.
4: Yep.
1: Audi, of course.
4: Yep.
1: There are several. there are several folks that have a vanity plate, INNIE, or in some cases INNI.
5: Any on their Audi.
0: That's very cute.
1: There's several photographs of various states where someone has done that.
5: Isn't that mildly amusing?
1: Wow. sweet. Yeah, I think it's kind of fun. Do you have an Innie or an Audi, Christy?
4: Innie.
1: Okay. I thought you were going to say Hyundai, but that's okay.
4: Oh, what have you got? You can put words in my mouth, too. You just have to tell me what to say, honey.
1: anyone want to take that setup? You just set yourself up for a nasty comeback. We're not going to do it. What else is going on over there?
4: The Talker Research Poll shows how people plan their travel around their pets. The survey of 2,000 American pet owners reveals nearly half have turned down travel opportunities that cannot accommodate their pet. Approximately 75% are more likely to take a road trip instead of flying, specifically so they can bring along their four-legged family member.
5: Yeah,
4: I've done that. 45% said they would drive more than 4 hours to keep their pet co-pilot in the passenger seat. No. Only get to do short distances in the passenger seat. Then they go in the back.
1: They do?
4: Oh, yeah. I have one of those really great things that you transforms the whole back seat into like a big flat bed. It's really nice. And so they can lay. I put their beds back there and they sleep 12 hours.
27: So you don't do
4: hours.
27: It National Lampoon style?
4: No. Don't drag them.
27: That's good. Poor Dinky.
4: Yeah, I know. Over half of respondents agree that traveling with a pet is better than traveling with a human.
1: I don't know. It's kind of fun.
5: Both would have their advantages and disadvantages, I would think.
1: Yeah, you don't know if you're traveling with a human, you don't have to get out of the car, put a leash on your buddy's neck and say, go ahead, there's a tree over there.
27: Good point.
1: Have you ever flown with one of your pets?
4: I have not. Have you? Well, you flew back with cats. I remember that.
1: Yeah, I've flown back with cats. I've flown with a dog.
27: Like up in the cabin with you?
1: Yeah.
27: Oh.
1: Yeah, that's with a puppy.
27: And it's,
1: but you see people at airports with dogs all the
4: time. All the time, yeah. Mm-hmm.
1: And a lot of airports, they have a special place you can go to for your dog to pee. And et cetera.
4: Would your dog pee in? I don't think my dogs would go there.
1: Oh, they
4: not
1: get,
4: real grass. They would be like, what the heck is this?
1: No, no, they get there and they've got the.
4: I know they have artificial they have, turf.
1: No, but they have that buffet of smells. They,
4: well, there's that.
1: They get it and this is great.
5: I think when you fly with your dog, the place that they send them all to pee is Newark Airport. Am I right?
0: Smells like
5: you. My God.
1: You don't want your dog to, you don't want your dog to fall in love with one of those bomb-sniffing dogs while he's staying. Well, Bernie's having a relationship with some chick that sniffs bombs at the Newark airport. But taking your dog on vacation is fun. Although I found that one of my one dogs doesn't like roller coasters.
5: Oh, yeah.
4: So you got to sit while he goes.
5: Yeah, he goes to get sodas.
1: Yeah. I think one of the advantages of traveling with a dog rather than a human being, your dog's not going to want to listen to crappy podcasts that you don't want to hear.
5: Oh, yeah. I traveled with a dog and it was just non-stop podcasts. Dogs would listen to podcasts, of course.
1: Podcast. There probably is one.
5: I bet there is a podcast and it's about pets or something, yeah, or animals.
1: Yeah. No. Go ahead, Chris.
5: Or somebody who's been groped.
4: Sean Ono Lennon and his partner Charlotte Kemp Mole have announced the birth of their baby boy. The couple shared on Instagram they named their baby Aurelius. He's the first grandchild of Yoko Ono and John Lennon.
27: Huh. Is that the baby crying or Yoko's latest song?
0: It's in the other room.
1: That is that is an odd choice for a name.
4: Aurelius? Yeah.
1: Is it
0: Aurelius?
1: Marcus Aurelius?
0: Marcus Aurelius.
1: Aurelius?
4: I don't know.
1: I would have gone with like Ringo, something cool.
4: You couldn't name your kid Ringo if your dad's John Lennon.
1: If your dad's John Lennon,
4: no.
1: Name your kid Ringo.
4: No. Ringo's become a dog's name anyway. Everybody's got a Ringo.
1: He'd be the only one in class named Ringo.
4: Ringo Lennon. That's wrong.
0: Yeah, he wouldn't do that.
4: No.
1: Yeah. Oh, that'd be cool.
5: They didn't go with Mark or David.
1: Oh,
0: can't say the name.
1: Bad Josh.
4: Wow.
1: Bad Josh.
4: Wow. Oh, wow. And we're going to end on a sad note because you know that's how I am, the Grim Reaper.
1: What happened?
4: Gloria Steinem has passed away at the age of 92.
5: See you, bitch.
4: Oh my God.
1: Calm down, bitch.
0: I forgot.
4: Wow. She was.
1: Don't say anything.
4: I'm not saying anything.
1: Just let him stew.
0: She'd get a kick out of that. You know she would.
1: You know, stew in the ether.
0: Sick and tired of the Helen Reddy song.
1: Uh-huh. Okay. See, I would have gone with Ringo, I said. I mean, how can... Does Aurelius rhyme with anything?
4: You hate that name, don't you?
1: It's really dumb.
4: Okay, fair enough.
1: Kind of pretentious.
3: Aurelius.
8: It is pretend.
3: I believe Aurelius just pooped in his diaper.
8: Well, that's totally what I would expect from Lennon and Yoko's son.
4: Me too.
8: Is the name something,
4: and probably
8: a
4: call
8: pretentious
4: him
8: name.
4: Aura or something weird short like that.
1: I mean, as Chick would say, wait till he gets into the second grade, let the beatings begin. Aurelius is here. Make a fist and punch him in the face. Okay, thanks very much for joining us. Don't forget to check out the pop-up shop. 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And our Henry Lee Summer connection is really cool. It's an important video. 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Once again, these are the O'Reilly Auto Parts Studios, and this is the Bob and Tom Show.
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25: Tom, the photo of you in the cowboy hat, a dead ringer for a wanted poster.
1: I did not get the hat.
8: Looked pretty good, man.
1: It looked, how did you describe it? I look like
8: Killers of the Flower Moon.
1: Yeah, I look like one of the bad guys. Again, there's a line to get in this store.
8: Yeah.
1: It's like Studio 54 mid to late 70s. It's called Kemosabe.
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0: Called Kemosabe?
4: 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For how now. 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

0: One way or another, action from Blondie and their brand new album, High Noon, should be out sometime next month. Hey, it is Jay Coffey. 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Wear casual clothing when you go shopping. 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And the reason? 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

0: She came to us from Long Island out of summertime, 1987. The title song from her album, Tell It to My Heart. Taylor had to borrow $6,000 from her dad to get her big breakout hit recorded.
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0: Aerosmith taking us back to summertime 1994, the fifth single to come off their Get a Grip album, Crazy. The song was co-written by Steven Tyler and Joe Perry, and the video was the third performance from Alicia Silverstone. Hey, it is Jay Coffey. So The Office may have ended, but for fans, Dunder Mifflin is still very much in business. Now, coming up this Sunday, Fan Level Midnight, devoted to The Office, makes its exclusive streaming premiere on Peacock. Now, the six-part docuseries explores the enduring legacy, cultural impact, and devoted fan base behind the series through never-before-heard stories and original interviews with the cast. Today's featured female artist on the Daily Double Play in junior high school was a third-string guard on the boys' basketball team.
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0: We put the wrap on today's Daily Double Play with Heaven is a Place on Earth by Belinda Carlisle from her second album, Heaven on Earth. It was released as a lead single from the album, and it reached number one on December the 5th, 1987, becoming Belinda's first and only U.S. chart topper as a solo artist. And we got things rolling with Circle in the Sand. That was her third single released from Heaven on Earth. It was April 1988. It reached the top 10 and became her fourth top 10 hit in the U.S.
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0: It was the only new song on Bryan Adams' compilation album So Far So Good, coming out late 1993. Big hit for him, and please forgive me. Hey, this is Jane Coffey. So HBO has released the official second teaser for the 8-episode season of Harry Potter and the Philosopher's Stone. Now, the series will debut this coming Christmas on HBO and will also be available to stream on HBO Max.
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0: Cheap Trick, they'll be kicking off tour dates beginning on Saturday, and I want you to want me. Hey, this is Jay Coffey. Did you know 11% of people say they love their job because their boss lets them sing? Nearly 40% of adults say they're now embarrassed by the very first resume they had. In a poll, men said a washing machine is the most confusing appliance. It takes about 23 minutes of exercise to burn off just one can of soft drink that contains sugar, and before falling asleep, 90% of your brain begins to imagine stuff you'd like to have happen.
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0: It would become an international hit for Hathaway, his biggest hit here in the U.S. And what is love? Well, love is Labor Day weekend. Hey, it is Jay Covey. So BritBox announced that the Emmy award-winning series Ludwig, love the show, great show, will debut a Christmas special this coming festive season. Season 2 of Ludwig will debut on BritBox on October the 13th, with episodes dropping weekly. And by the way, Season 3 now is already in production.
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0: Love is a Battlefield, one of two new songs from Pat Benatar's album Live from Earth, coming out in September of 1983. Jay Coffey, so from Constant Craving, you know the type of pizza we order can reveal something about our emotions? 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You're also reluctant and insecure. Now, if you order a pizza with spicy toppings, it indicates that you're confused and out of touch with your true feelings. You know, I always order my pizzas with extra cheese and spicy toppings. I guess I'm just a mess.
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0: Love the Black Crowes version of the Otis Redding tune, Hard to Handle. They just nailed it. Hey, this is Jay Coffey. So new in theaters tomorrow, Onslaught. Now, when a rogue squad of genetically engineered super soldiers break loose in the desert, an army sniper must unleash hell to protect her young daughter. A hodgepodge of everything genre fans adore, Onslaught is rated R. It's 74% on Rotten Tomatoes.
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0: Dipping into that Grammy Award-winning album of the year, Rumors, Fleetwood Mac's Go Your Own Way, the song written and sung by Lindsey Buckingham. Hey, it's Jay Coffey, and here's a very interesting tip. 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Now, researchers found that we're more likely to reach for things to the right of our field of vision, regardless of whether you're right or left-handed.
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0: Linda Ronstadt and crew, When Will I Be Loved? John Summers here. It's Labor Day weekend is coming up here. Now, whenever you drive this coming weekend, don't be surprised to see a sea of furry heads and long tongues hanging out the windows. 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

0: Super Slick Rick James, Super Freak, Part 1, along with a little help there from the Temptations. It's John Summers. Now, people who like, quote-unquote, more sophisticated music, you know, like that song from Rick James, like opera and jazz, too, are more likely to be imaginative, sensitive to their feelings, and intellectually curious. Now, people who like music that's unpretentious, relaxing, and acoustic, you know, like folk and country, tend to be outgoing and energetic. It's according to Science Journal, just so you know.
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16: We went to a restaurant for lunch and were followed in by a group of 10 women whose average age was somewhere around 40. My wife looked at me after talking about how Tom talks about teeth, and at the same time we looked across at all these women. I swear to God, it was like a horror film. Could not have been 15 teeth between the 10 women. We made a hasty retreat. We're not going to eat watching these women sucking on their lunch. Then my heart sank. I could hear you, Tom, speaking in my head, making jokes about British teeth and being absolutely right, you Yankee bastard.
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0: Steven Tyler and Aerosmith, I don't want to miss a thing. I'll keep it here and you won't, right? Hey, it's John Summers. Now, if you want to make your home even more burglar-proof, stash cash in books. 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They're rarely valuable, these books, so thieves won't waste time flipping through them during a rushed burglary. 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

0: title tune from a fantastic album. It's Goodbye Yellow Brick Road, Sir Elton John. All right, you find your head pounding, right? This is from the National Headache Foundation, by the way. Here's a tip that'll help get rid of your headache faster. 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

0: Moving out, Billy Joel, and the upcoming biopic uses AI in some of the earlier parts of this movie. 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

0: Blind Melon and a song called No Rain. All right. 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Which male professions do women like to fantasize about the most? 20% of women, they fantasize about romancing a high-powered businessman. 17%, cowboys. 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And 12%, firefighters and policemen. 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

0: Eddie and the Cruisers, a.k.a. John Cafferty and the Beaver Brown Band, and On the Dark Side. 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So it's called To Buy or Not to Buy. 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They buy different stuff. The males stock up on items like tools and books, electronics. Female shopaholics, of course, go for clothes, shoes, jewelry, that sort of thing.
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3: Hot, humid conditions here in Allendale. It is the home opener for Grand Valley this season. The Lakers welcoming in the Buffaloes of West Texas A&M in week two of the season. Technically, it's week one. The first game that was played last week is in week zero. But you get the idea. We're in the second week, second game here. And the Lakers, for the first time, will play at home. Steve Lloyd-Jones, Tim Knott alongside. We've got Chad Cashman in the studio. And great to have football back here in Allendale as we'll kick things off at 7 o'clock. Grand Valley and West Texas for the fourth time in the history of these schools. Tim Knott, it's a great time, the home opener.
4: It is, Steve. A lot of buzz around campus today. Great atmosphere here. In fact, they just opened the gates for the students so we can see the students streaming in, getting that front row seat in their white t-shirts. The Lakers are coming out. It's a whiteout tonight, so the Lakers are wearing all white. They just, the specialist and the returners just came out and they started their warm-up. So great vibe today on campus. The tailgating, you can see the people coming down the walkway there. We're expecting a big crowd tonight for the Lubber Stadium home opener.
3: Right, 55th season of Laker football. Excited to get that started last week. And a really impressive win, you know, considering everything for the Lakers there on the road. Good team they played at Charleston. And Grand Valley came away with a really nice W.
4: It was. Charleston actually was probably a little bit better than I thought they would be. They had some good players. But the Lakers really answered the bell. Really, you can look back on it defensively and say maybe you take two plays back.
3: Yeah.
4: Both of the on missed tackles and a kind of a blown assignment on a blitz, or they would have sacked the quarterback. Other than those two plays, those were 105 of the 232 yards that Charleston gained. So really impressive outing defensively, and had to be impressed with the offense. The offensive line play was very, very good. You saw a push that they were able to get a push up front and reset the line of scrimmage, which is something we didn't see a year ago. So very impressed with the offensive line, and a lot of new faces that performed well. Lot of new faces that performed well, and some upperclassmen who also performed well.
3: Grand Valley's hosting West Texas A&M out of the Lone Star Conference here tonight. This will be the fourth all-time meeting between these schools. And Grand Valley's won all three of the previous meetings. Two of those three have been here in Allendale. And one, the first meeting between them, was down at Canyon, Texas. But the Lakers in all three, it's kind of a tight one going into the fourth quarter in each of those contests. And they've come away victorious.
4: It was. One of them was Chuck Martin's last year down at West Texas in the season opener. The Lakers won that one 37-24. The next year was Matt Mitchell's opening game of career here at Grand Valley, and the Lakers won that one 34-31. That was a tightly played contest. And then in the playoffs, West Texas actually, with one of the best quarterbacks they've ever had, was up 21-7, and then 28-14 at the half, and the Lakers scored 21 points in the third quarter to claim that playoff win 35-28.
3: Yeah, so Grand Valley, very good success against West Texas. But tonight, as you're going to hear later on in the pregame, Coach Wooster will talk about it, how West Texas looks the part. They're going to come off the bus.
4: I saw them get off the bus. They look the part.
3: Impressive. So it's a tough opponent here tonight, even though they had a disappointing week one for them. 52-21, they lost to Western Colorado, who's a good team. They'll come in here angry and physically gifted.
4: Well, it was a very misleading game in terms of the statistical breakdown as to what happened. If you look at just the stats, you might think that West Texas won the game. But they had some major blunders, which you're going to have in the opening game. They gave up three touchdowns of 40 yards or longer, three of them 60 yards or longer, a long run, a long pass, and another long run, and then a 45-yard pass. Those were four big touchdown plays. They turned the ball over, West Texas, that is, twice inside the Western Colorado 10 and missed a field goal. conversely, they turned the ball over West Texas inside their own 10 twice to give Western Colorado short fields. So, again, you can look at the stats and very, very misleading game in terms of the score. West Texas is way better than the score indicated. And so we're going to see a very, very good team out here tonight. They're going to show up. As we all know, everybody that comes into the Lubber Stadium plays the best game of their life because it's the most fans they're going to play in front of, and they get all jacked up.
3: Certainly the case as the Lakers here against West Texas tonight. Yeah, good team and very big on the offensive line. Big wide receivers, 6'2", 6'3", 6'4". They'll run an air raid kind of an offense, throwing the ball around a lot. And it'll be imperative for the Lakers to play a bunch of guys, you know.
4: You got to play a lot of guys. You're going to have to tackle. You know, we missed two tackles last week, which led to big plays. You can't have that today because there's going to be a lot of space, and you're going to need to be able to tackle in space well.
3: Well, some other action around the country in D2. There are four big games going on besides this one that are big matchups. Number 5, Colorado State Pueblo is going to be at number 25, Fort Hays State tonight. Number 15, Findlay. Of course, you remember them from the GLIAC days. They are at number 9, University of Indianapolis. Number 12, Ashland. That's going to be Grand Valley's opponent next week. They're ranked 12th right now. They'll host 22nd-ranked Indiana, Pennsylvania. And then Augustana, number 16 in the country. They're over at Minnesota Duluth, who's number 19 in the country. So a lot of good games by way of Division II going on here tonight prior to the Labor Day weekend.
4: You know, Steve, just real quick, last weekend there was a tragic death. William Jewell, starting running back, passed away in the middle of a game after scoring a touchdown. And we played William Jewell a few years ago. So, you know, they're in the GLVC, which is in the Midwest. So our thoughts and prayers go out to that football team and that community. Yeah. He was a hometown kid. Nothing would have led you to believe that anything like that was going to happen. It's every trainer's nightmare. It's every football team's nightmare to have that happen. Yeah. And so our thoughts go out to that William Jewell and as they're dealing with that situation.
3: Yeah, no question about that. As we continue on the pregame show after the break, you're going to hear from senior linebacker Jimmy Downs. He'll share his perspective on a long career here at Grand Valley. He wants to end on a great note, and Jimmy, a really good guy, and you'll hear from him coming up next. A little bit later on as well, you'll hear from head coach Scott Wooster. He'll break down this matchup against West Texas and what to expect. This is the GBSU football pregame show, and we'll be back after this on the Grand Valley Sports Network.
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3: 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Grand Valley in the home opener tonight. West Texas A&M out of the Lone Star Conference. They will be the opponent. And Grand Valley, for the fourth time in their history, will play the Buffaloes. Right now, as mentioned, let's hear from senior linebacker Jimmy Downs. He was our guest on the coaches show last night. Defensive coordinator Jim Lewis here, as you'll hear him in a moment, talking with Jimmy Downs.
7: Oh, this is exciting here for the listening audience, mainly because this young man and myself have the same first name. So that's we hit it off famously right from the start, Jimmy. So let's just start with this. Tell us a little bit about you. Where are you from?
8: I'm from Schoolcraft, Michigan, about an hour south of Grand Rapids, a smaller town.
7: What division of high school football is Schoolcraft?
8: We played D7 ball.
7: D7. You wear cleats, though, right?
8: You wear
7: a uniform and everything?
8: Yeah,
7: like that?
8: I played on all grass fields. So.
7: Okay, that's awesome. What other sports did you play when you were in high school?
8: I wrestled, and then I also did track.
7: Track? Okay, what event in track?
8: Shot put and the 2x200 and long jump.
7: Okay, man, that's a lot of things. Could have been a decathlete then, probably.
8: Yeah.
7: What led you to Grand Valley State? Why did you choose Grand Valley?
8: At the time, it was my best offer, but when I came here, it felt like home. I came on a visit during COVID. It was just me, two other guys, and all the coaches, and like instantly just fell in love, obviously, because of, the facilities, the coaches. The coaches said they watched all of my film, like everything. And I knew I wasn't like a highly recruited kid, so like for a program like that to still look at me, it just felt like I belonged.
7: Okay. What is your major here at Grand Valley State?
8: Communications.
7: Do you have any plans or aspirations outside of football after you graduate?
8: I would love to, get in the business world. Communications is great though, but I think I'm gonna try to own my own business someday, but maybe get into sales with that communications first.
7: Okay, so sales, get a bankroll, and then get your own business.
8: Yep.
7: Any idea on what type of business that's gonna be?
8: No idea yet.
7: Okay. Okay. That's fair.
8: Hopefully find something.
7: That's fair. Tell us, what are your thoughts on your defensive coordinator?
8: I've been here 6 years now, and, not everybody in the building. I look at Coach Lewis probably the most for everything. There's a lot of trust that's built up with him. You just see the effort and energy that he puts into the program, the players, and everything. So when you walk in the building, it just makes you want to try to match that, which is nearly impossible. But if you can try and give your best, like we're going to have and all the players doing that, it's going to be pretty unstoppable.
7: So that's awesome. So the listening audience knows he was just talking to me right there and found a way to not make it seem that way. So that's awesome. All right. So now you have Coach Gardner. He's our special teams coordinator and now the linebackers coach. What's that been like?
8: Oh, it's been great. Coach Gardner, he brings a lot of experience. He played linebacker at MSU. He's coached football. He said that's the only thing he's ever done since leaving college. So I think his experience and knowledge and him being bought in with this program and me being a six-year guy, there's a lot of trust that I think that is built up between me and him. So it's been really great.
7: I'd echo that. It's been a unique spring ball and year for me in dealing with that. And I see it from a different lens now a little bit, and really appreciate you being a leader in that room, being able to handle that transition. And it's been a big part of your leadership and where we're at. So appreciate that. What's your favorite part of being a Laker?
8: I would say the brotherhood for sure. Like I said, played here for 6 years. I've had a lot of teammates, and I know right now I could call up any of those, and they would have my back right away. So I just think the bonds and the brotherhood that you make while you're here, it's unmatched.
7: I know that you are really good friends with the former Laker, Anthony Cardamone, and have lived with Anthony. Was he as crazy as he seems?
8: Yeah.
7: Yeah, even more so?
8: Probably even more so that nobody knows about.
7: Okay, well, let's keep his secrets. There we go. What's the hardest part of being a collegiate athlete?
8: I would just say it's a lot of hard work. At times, it's more demanding and hard work than it is fun, and you really just got to hone in on your why and understand why you're there and what you're trying to accomplish, but, you know, just kind of always going back to that, because at times there will be doubt and everything like that. So really just got to remember where you are and where your feet are.
7: And in 2023, going into your third year as a redshirt sophomore, during the summer got some bad news about a hip impingement injury that needed surgery and was going to have you be not able to play and be on the field. What was that like?
8: It was obviously devastating at first, because there was a lot of work that went in that off season into the spring and, you know, into the summer as far as I could make it. But, you know, coming in, I knew that, you know, I wasn't going to be a player on the field, but I could be a player off the field and, you know, just learning how to be a teammate. And I was also a younger guy at the time, but, you know, it didn't feel like there was a drop off from a teammate aspect. You know, I wasn't getting any recognition or anything, but that was okay, because, like, the teammates around me, they, you know, I was playing curiously through them, and it still felt like I was out there and just feeling the game of football.
7: Still one of the more proud moments, Jimmy, for me in my career is just seeing you, how you handled your business during that stretch, and you were an extension of the coaching staff on and off the field, and you developed more in a year without even taking a rep than I've ever seen, so that's awesome. I know we do got to wrap up, but the one big question I have for you for this year, what is the biggest thing you're trying to get done this year? What is your ultimate goal?
8: I really just want to leave my mark, and I want to be a testament to this place and, you know, be a testament as a leader that when you pour everything that you have into this sport and into this program, that good things can happen. And, you know, like you said, there was a year where I didn't even play, but, you know, you can bounce back from anything if you truly put your mind to it. So I think just being that leader, and then when guys get down or up, like, just remember where you are and why we're here. So I think just having that focus, and we know what our ultimate goal is, and just that's our reminder always.
7: Okay.
3: That's senior linebacker Jimmy Downs. What a great football name, huh? And a great football player, as he's helped lead that defense through that week zero, the first game, on the road to win at Charleston, and will lead them out here tonight. Jimmy Downs with defensive coordinator Jim Lewis. Our thanks to both of them. Up next, you'll hear from head coach Scott Wooster. He'll break down the matchup tonight against West Texas A&M. The Buffaloes coming in 0-1, Grand Valley 1-0 in the home opener for 2026. We'll be back after this with more of the GBSU football pregame show on the Grand Valley Sports Network.
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3: Counting down toward kickoff, a little past 7 o'clock tonight, the home opener for Grand Valley. They're 1-0, a win at Charleston last week. But here tonight, they'll welcome in the Buffaloes of West Texas A&M. Great to have you along with us. I'm Steve Lloyd-Jones. The GVSU Football Pregame Show brought to you in part by Jets Pizza. Better because it has to be. As Grand Valley here tonight coming in 1-0. Let's hear from head coach Scott Wooster as I talked with him last night on the coach's show to get kind of a preview of what to expect here in this matchup against the Buffaloes. Just a good team. A team that over the three matchups Grand Valley has had, the better of them, but it's a very good program coming in here tonight.
4: Great program, and this was one that it was scheduled before I had gotten the job back in 23, but looking down the pipe, this was one that we were really, really excited about, playing the Lone Star Conference, playing West Texas A&M, getting the home-and-home opportunity with them, playing a slightly different style of football than we're used to, right, particularly on our defense on there and when they're on offense.
3: Yeah.
4: Different style of football, but we've talked last year quite a bit about the challenges of scheduling, so attitude of gratitude that we've got this two-year contract with them. We'll head out to Canyon, Texas next year, but really excited about getting West Texas A&M in Lubber Stadium tomorrow night.
3: They took on a very good Western Colorado team that was at West Texas A&M in that week zero. Lost that one. You and I talking off air, the West Texas good team, but had some things go against them.
4: Not indicative of all of who this football team is and can be. There's, you look at the score, but then if you look at the box score, it doesn't make any sense at all, right? Like it is from a yardage gained, throwing the football, all those things. Like if you look at the stats, it looks like West Texas A&M won the football game in a way, right? But those week zero issues that we talked about, turnovers, there was a special teams error, gave Western Colorado an extremely short field. We talked about some explosive plays that we gave up, but we tackled. They had some explosive plays that were given up for touchdowns. So some of those things are why you saw that score. But when you watch them walk down the ramp, tomorrow in Lubber Stadium, like Steve said, wear your white, come on out. If you haven't got tickets yet, let's make sure you get your tickets, get out to Lubber Stadium. But when you watch them walk out, you're like, this is a really good looking football team, and they are. They were a team that projected top of the Lone Star and still can be that football team.
3: Well, a team that, as we say, 0-1 coming in, but a challenge for your defense with the style of offense they're going to play. And when you're playing them, too, because we just said you haven't had the chance to practice tackling, which you're going to have to do a lot on the edges. It's going to be humid, so you're going to test your depth, which, right at the beginning of the season. So besides the fact they're talented, you're going to have other things to contend with here.
4: Oh, no question. And that's, the game of football, right? And particularly you talk about the humidity, and we were really, really working on it, preparing it for Charleston, because we thought, okay, extended forecast going to be 70% humidity, 75% humidity. The storm rolled through that delayed the game and kind of pulled some of the humidity out of the air. It ended up being a really nice night. And then you come back home, and we're going to have 80, 85, 90% humidity.
3: Wow,
4: and
3: sticky.
4: It was great for us this week. Really glad that it heated up. Because of the off week, right? Back-to-back Thursdays, we practiced on Sunday, which is our typical Tuesday, and we went in the afternoon, and it was hot. 2:30, it was hot. The humidity was high. And then yesterday, humidity was high. We had to go indoors

0: or got to go indoors on Monday because another storm came through. So what, you know, in going into Kelly, it's very humid in the Kelly. So had the opportunity to acclimate to it because, you know, you think about this summer, we didn't have a ton of heat in the summer. You know, there was a couple days that we tried to go in the afternoon to get a little bit more heat, but it wasn't a hot camp. So, you know, it was a blessing this week because with the humidity being this high, this is a very difficult thing to acclimate to. You know, we've played out west, played in the Rocky Mountains, you know, and acclimating to the elevation and everything else. You know, those are things that your body acclimates to pretty quickly. Your body does not acclimate to humidity very fast. So from a physiological standpoint, we were extremely blessed because when you walk into this, it's a different feeling. Mm. Yeah, air's thick.
1: Well, a new segment for us this year. We're talking about the opponent here. It's the Book It segment. So what we're going to for sure expect from the opponent. Book It with Hampton Inn and Suites, downtown Grand Rapids. What can we count on from them? Saying, well, yeah, for sure we're going to see it.
0: You know, so Coach Lewis already gave the spoiler, but the play fast, right? Particularly when they get a first down. And if it's kind of a chunk play, expect them right on the football. Book that they'll be on the football trying to snap that pretty quickly, right? Is, you know, they get that momentum going and then they want to, you know, get some back-to-back chunk plays or explosive plays. I think the other thing you can book is third and four, 3-2-1. It's going to be sometime a six-man fire zone, right? Like it is Mike Will. They're bringing it. It's six-man on the line of scrimmage, and they got a couple different A-gap, B-gap fire zones that tendency of what we watched last year in week zero. In the red zone, it hits the 18-19-yard line, six-man pressure, six-man fire zone. You can book that on third and long, bringing in their extra pass rushers. And, you know, they've done a couple different things in terms of playing 5-0, five guys across our offensive line. So I think there's a couple things you can book in West Texas A&M's bag.
1: Yeah, that's right. Well, they're coming in West Texas as the home opener tomorrow night, 7 o'clock. And the guys, what's the vibes this week? I mean, home opener, that's special.
0: No.
1: You know, that's you get the season started at home, your fans.
0: In Lover Stadium in front of Laker Nation. And, you know, Jimmy talked about it, but you bring any senior, you talk to any of our guys, it's special playing in Lover Stadium. And the pride and tradition of Lover Stadium and, you know, that run out. The Laker Nation all in white, getting the students back on campus. And these Thursday nights are a little bit, you know, it's tough to really tough to judge. But, yeah, make sure you get your tickets. Make sure you leave a little bit early because 6 o'clock classes and stuff. It's there's some challenges getting in here, but make sure you get in here. And I think our guys are really, really excited to play back in front of the home crowd.
1: Really impressed with special teams from week one. And, boy, that's not always the case with teams, you know. But you guys, the special teams was exceptional.
0: One, there's 11 guys on the field at all times. And that's you know, you talk about week zero, that's one of those issues that you see. People having to burn timeouts to get a punt team out there, burn timeouts to get a, you know, punt return team out there. And Coach Gardner, just meticulous in nature, and the attention to detail that he has is just incredible. And, you know, and part of it's just you get what you emphasize too, right? We spent 40 minutes of practice. We're on the field practicing after flex for an hour and 50 minutes. 40 minutes of that is dedicated to our what we call defense here, the best of all of Grand Valley State football. And and Coach Gardner's preparation. And part of that too is I heard this a long time ago. You can tell a lot about the culture of a football team really by three things, right? Three things is one, how guys play on special teams, how important they see it, like the effort they give. And we've got starters on special teams that if you turn on the tape, they are full tilt, man. They are going, right? And you can tell a lot about a culture of a football team of how skill players play, particularly on offense, without the football.
1: And blocking.
0: Brady Drogosh's last touchdown run, Bryce Hurley gets his zone read, gets a disconnect, and he is the lead block going into the end zone. You know, so those two, and then Coach Lewis talked about it, swarming to the football. You know, we got a tight copy, an end zone copy. You got a sideline view and a tight copy. And that tight copy is, I don't know, probably about 8 or 9 yards each side of the ball when the ball is – when the whistle's blown, how many guys are in that frame? How many guys are in that picture, right?
1: Interesting.
0: So those three things. But back to your point is, you know, it takes a leadership by the football team to understand if I truly love my brother, if I truly love the guys next to me, you know, it's going to be in all three phases, and it's going to be on WeFence. And Coach Gardner's done a tremendous job leading it. And, yeah, off to a really good start.
1: Head coach Scott Wooster right there talking about the game tonight, the home opener against West Texas A&M, and appreciate his time there. That's part of the Coach's Show Thursday nights over at the Main Street Pub here in Allendale. That'll wind down our first half hour of pregame coverage. The Coors Light kickoff show straight ahead on the Grand Valley Sports Network.
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1: Hi again, everybody. Welcome into Laker football for the first time this year, live from Allendale. It's the home opener. Grand Valley a win last week in Charleston, West Virginia. So 1-0 coming into their home opener tonight against West Texas A&M, the Buffaloes, who are 0-1, a team that over the years Grand Valley has played three times previously. All three have gone the way of the Lakers. But a big, athletic, and hungry team is who Grand Valley is going to face tonight. The Buffaloes suffering a 52-21 loss at home last week in their season home opener. And it was a game where, it's Tim Knott, I bring him in right now. Tim, the numbers, by way of the score anyway, very misleading in how that played out.
8: Yeah, very misleading. West Texas A&M gave up some big plays to the Western Colorado offense that went for touchdowns. Not just big plays, they went for touchdowns. Four touchdowns of 40 yards or more, including three 60 yards or more. And West Texas A&M turned the ball over twice inside the Western Colorado 10, took away scoring opportunities, missed a short field goal, and they turned it over inside their own 10 twice. So you can look at 28 35, 42 of those points came on either a big play or a drive that was 10 yards or less. And again, first game problems. I mean, Western Colorado took advantage of it, but it, you know, statistically speaking, if you looked at the stat sheet, you just said, yeah, West Texas won this game. So it's a good football team, Steve. They look the part. They're going to play the part. Their quarterback is a good player. Their receivers are all good. They're going to spread things out. They're going to force Grand Valley to make a decision. Are we going to stop the run and put more bodies in the box to stop the run, or are we going to play a defense that's going to kind of slow them down in the air, and then which then they will run the ball? They're looking at what's in the box,
1: yeah,
8: and they will dictate it from there.
1: Well, Grand Valley and West Texas A&M here tonight, and we'll get to Tim Knott's thoughts and vibes in just a moment. But you know, the Lakers here in the home opener, getting ready, and the first time taking part in this action here at home. The student section filling up, going to be a nice crowd tonight. This pregame coverage presented by Big B Coffee. It's time to be. Well, your thoughts and vibes, Mr. Knott.
8: Well, thoughts are this is the game is not, you know, they're coming off a big loss. We're coming off a nice win at Charleston. They're like a wounded animal in the corner, and they are going to come out knowing that their season's on the line. You don't want to start 0-2. Now, that's not going to affect them. They're non-conference games. It's not going to affect them in the Lone Star, but it could affect them later on in the season in terms of playoffs. So they don't want to go 0-2. They're gonna be fired up and ready to go. And as we all know, Lubber Stadium brings up the best in every team that plays here because they know this is the best environment they're going to play in throughout the year. So the vibes for Grand Valley, take care of business. It's a great week of practice. It's going to be a huge whiteout crowd. You can see the droves of people coming down. The student section is almost already full with the exception of where the band is going to go. So it's going to be a great atmosphere, and I'm expecting a really good football game.
1: Yeah, Grand Valley with the win last week, 38-10 over Charleston, who's a good team. Charleston, West Virginia there, Charleston University. And you listen to Grand Valley's coaches, they'll talk about two things. One, Charleston is good, and two, the Lakers had some opportunities to make that score even worse.
8: Yeah, it was. You know, we missed some opportunities with some penalties that kind of took us out of field position. It's tough to operate when you're second and plus 15, third and plus 15. So clean some of that stuff up. But overall, I was really the penalties, the holding calls, yeah, you don't want those. But there weren't any pre-snap penalties. There weren't any post-snap penalties. There was one personal foul, which you can't have. You know, it was a clean game from that standpoint, and that's what I like to see.
1: Absolutely. Well, the Lakers and the Buffaloes for you tonight with the kickoff a little past 7 o'clock. We'll continue with more of the Coors Light Kickoff Show. Up next, the Berger game preview. We'll get into more details, the players involved tonight for you. This is GVSU football coverage live from Allendale on the Grand Valley Sports Network.
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1: Great to have you along, Grand Valley and West Texas A&M, the home opener for the Lakers, as Grand Valley coming in 1-0, West Texas A&M 0-1. 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I'm Steve Lloyd-Jones, Tim Knott alongside. Tim, let's talk about the players who will decide this one on the field. First, we'll begin with the air game comparison presented by Gerald R. Ford International Airport. Getting there is better here. A look at the quarterbacks.
8: Well, we'll start with Grand Valley State. Andrew Schuster, outstanding opener last week, 19 for 28, 244 yards, three touchdowns, completed 67, nearly 68% of his passes, was efficient. Only a couple throws, I think, that he would want back. He put it where the receivers and running backs could catch the ball and run. Put it in great position, threw some nice pinpoint passes. But outstanding performance by Andrew Schuster, and I know he's looking to have a big game tonight. For West Texas, they're going to throw the ball all over the place. They were 28 for 42 for 353 yards. That's Knox Porter, 66% completion percentage, two touchdowns. Now, part of that throwing the ball, you would like to think that it's because they were down 38-0, but that's not how it is. They're going to throw the ball at every opportunity. The running is kind of just to keep you honest. And so they're going to throw the ball all over the yard here tonight. And Knox Porter is a very efficient pass. You're going to see a lot of yards between the 20s but from their offense. As Jim Lewis alluded to last night, he's got a few blitzes because they don't keep anyone in to block. It's five guys on the offensive line, and that's all they have. They don't protect their quarterback at all. They don't keep a tight end in. They don't keep a running back in. So Jim Lewis is going to have a few things dialed up tonight for their offensive line.
1: So that's the air game comparison. The look at the quarterbacks brought to you by Gerald R. Ford International Airport. How about the players to watch around them, the skill guys on both sides, Tim? Presented by Long Road Distillers. Respect the craft, honor the journey, take no shortcuts.
8: Well, in the receiving unit, Kellen Reed had an outstanding game, five catches, 133 yards. Jake Vermas, two catches, 14 yards. Monte Cook, I talked about him. And Amonte Cook, three catches, 41 yards. He was electric. We talked about him in the pregame last week. You're going to see a lot of good things out of him. Corey Sandoff, you're going to see him get more involved in the passing game, along with Tommy Donovan. And, you know, the Lakers have about six to seven guys there that are going to see the ball. But, again, that group as a whole did an outstanding job last week of blocking and catching the ball when it was thrown to them. For West Texas A&M, they got a bunch of them, and they're big and talented and fast.
1: Yeah, very big.
8: Trace Clarkson, eight catches, 144 yards last week. J.B. Mitchell, seven catches, 114 yards. Joseph White, three for 24, and Cade Figg, one for 28. That was a flea flicker touchdown reverse pass. But their receivers are big, talented, fast, and they're gonna run downfield. You're gonna see more go routes tonight than you've seen in your life because they just run go route after go route after go route. They're gonna throw it up, and they got some big physical receivers that they want to go get the ball.
1: So that's a look at the wide receivers there. The running backs for the Lakers tonight. Well, Brady Drogosh was the leading rusher as a quarterback.
8: Not many times, Steve, where you're looking at stats. It is just week two, but you're looking at the leading rusher of week one. Both of them quarterbacks.
1: Yeah, both teams.
8: For the Lakers, Brady Drogosh got in the game. Played several plays, but he directed that last drive, and he had seven carries for 85 yards and a touchdown on the 96-yard touchdown drive for the Lakers' final points. And Zach Olenizak had eight carries for 27 yards. So quarterbacks led the way for them. But you're going to see Bryce Hurley, Kellen Russell Dixon, and Arjan Thompson in the backfield tonight for the Lakers, and they're going to get a lot of carries. For West Texas, Knox Porter was their leading rusher, 12 carries, 35 yards. Torrey Simmons, their primary running back, 12 carries, 30 yards. And Conte Kaysen was also ran the ball 8 times for 24 yards. Like I said before, they're not gonna try to establish the run. They're gonna establish the pass. Yep. And if you leave the box light, that's when they will check at the line of scrimmage and they will run the ball. If they think they have an advantage in the box, where you're kind of dispersing to cover the receivers, yep, that's when they will run the ball.
1: One other player to watch tonight that we will keep an eye on is Evan Furtney, the tight end for Grand Valley.
8: Nice first game
1: for him. Had some big plays last week.
8: Yeah, 3 catches in that opening drive and ended up with 4 catches for 25 yards, but did a great job. And he had that big kickoff return, after the they took the lead 10-7.
1: Yep, so a great job by him, and he'll be a part of the action here tonight. That's your Berger game preview. Berger, the exclusive Chevy dealer of GVSU Athletics. We'll continue with more pregame coverage. Kickoff just past 7 o'clock. Grand Valley hosting West Texas A&M. The Buffaloes coming in, the home opener here for the Lakers tonight. The Coors Light kickoff show continuing right here on the Grand Valley Sports Network. We'll be right back.
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1: Well, as the sun starts to go down, the coolness of the night taking form, and boy, it's beautiful here. Low 80s, the temperature, and the humidity, still a factor, no doubt, but it's gorgeous here as the early part of September, the home opener for Grand Valley, and welcoming in the Buffaloes of West Texas A&M. Lights are on, but we've got plenty of natural light, and this is going to be a gorgeous setting here for the opener in this one. GVSU football on the Grand Valley Sports Network, brought to you in part by Flow Sports. And the Lakers here tonight coming in ranked number 7 after their week 1 win. We keep saying week 1, but it's, I guess, technically week 0, right? What are we supposed to call that?
8: I don't know. Let's call it the season opener.
1: Season opener.
8: I'm not into the week 0, week 1. I don't know.
1: Yeah.
8: We had a game scheduled.
1: And we played in the Grand Valley.
8: Next year, we're starting, I think, in the a week later. So
1: it's week 1 next week.
8: Yeah,
1: next
8: whatever. We're going to have an opener next year against Charleston. That's all I know.
1: All right. Well, the GVSU kickoff show presented by Coors Light as well. Right now, let's check out those power rankings. As we mentioned, Grand Valley number 7 in the country, brought to you by DTE. And trying to improve on that as they battle West Texas A&M tonight. So matchup here, the keys to the game, the breakdown for you, presented by Grand Rapids Graphics. Mr. Knott, what do you think?
8: Well, I say it every week, and I feel like a broken record, but special teams, I mean, it's so key to games. And, you know, you can have big plays, you can give up big plays, you know, but we've talked about it for years, Steve. The penalty on special teams that you have the ball at the 25, you get called for holding, now you're back at the 10 or 12-yard line. Those play such a huge role. So, you know, not giving up big plays on special teams, not having turnovers on special teams, and not creating penalties on special teams where you're starting deep in your own territory. You know, you want to have big plays, but you also don't, those negative plays sometimes offset any big play. So special teams, obviously, tonight, you don't want to turn the ball over, give a big play. West Texas, they have a lot of speed on their special teams, and so they're going to look to create some big plays on special teams. Turnovers. Played a huge role for West Texas last week in their loss. The Lakers did not turn the ball over last week. Forced one turnover. So turnovers are going to be key. You don't want to give them a short field. You don't want to give them extra possessions. But you want to create turnovers on your own. And I think we'll have a chance to do that tonight. With as much as they throw the ball around, I think our defensive secondary is outstanding. I think we're going to be able to get pressure on the quarterback and force him into some untimely throws. And so we're looking to create turnovers defensively. And then big plays. It's a lot easier to, you know, move down the field when you can get chunk plays 20 yards or more. And I think our offense is going to have some big chunk plays here tonight, or have the opportunity for some chunk plays against their defense. I think that there's going to be a lot of opportunities there for those chunk plays. And conversely, they're going to throw the ball over. You want to limit. You want to keep them. Don't give up that touchdown on the big play. Give up 15, 20 yards, but make the tackle in open space.
1: Yeah, make the tackle in open space. That is going to be a very important thing tonight. Grand Valley's tackling really in focus. The Lakers and the Buffaloes for you, the home opener for Grand Valley here coming up just past 7. That's the matchup breakdown, the keys to the game, presented by Grand Rapids Graphics. Laker marching band out onto the field, and a different look for them due to the weather.
8: Well, yeah, because it's hot and humid, they don't have their band top on, I guess you would say. They have their pants and suspenders and T-shirts underneath. We don't need any band student band members going down to heat exhaustion or anything
1: right,
8: tonight.
1: Right.
8: So yeah, different look for the band on this Thursday night where it's humid. And it's humid in the press box, I guarantee you. We didn't get the air-conditioned press box. When they made they did some things to the president's box. Unfortunately, we weren't included on the air-conditioning side. So
1: the renovations.
8: The renovations didn't include maybe an air duct in here pumping some cool air. It's about 110 in the press box.
1: Now, Grand Valley welcoming in the Buffaloes. Grand Valley's marching band on the field at the moment. And then the teams will come on out momentarily as well. The Coors Light kickoff show continuing. We'll step out right now for a break and be back with more on the Grand Valley Sports Network.
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1: Band continues to play here at Lovers Stadium, and a gorgeous sight as the sunshine cutting across from behind the press box out over the field and kind of illuminating that far sideline and far grandstand as the crowd continuing to grow. Good showing by the student section over to our right, the south end zone. And it's going to be great as the Lakers will come on out here in the home opener. They'll make their way through the tunnel and come onto the field in just a moment. Weather report for you tonight, presented by University of Michigan Health West. Weather is about 82 degrees, feels like 84. Not much of a breeze, but 4 miles per hour. And we've got mostly sunny conditions. Kind of goes back and forth with that cloud cover and then the sun dropping behind the press box. But skies are clear. We had a lot of rain come through the area during the day, but that's moved out.
8: It has.
1: No lightning.
8: No lightning. I jinxed us last week.
1: Yeah, you did.
8: Yeah. No, it's going to be a beautiful night. Beautiful night for football. There's some high school games in the area, which are going to keep those local areas away. People that potentially would come out for the opener. But great student crowd. The student section is filled, and they're now filling the north student section, the berm. So great to see the students out. Again, season opener, high energy, and ready to go.
1: Grand Valley will wear the white uniforms tonight. It's a whiteout, so all
8: they did not wear these last week. These are new white uniforms. We wore the old white uniforms last week. They got some paint on the turf that we didn't want to get these jerseys dirty on. So brand new white, the Adidas uniforms, the latest selection, and they are tight fitting, and that's a good clean look.
1: Yeah, West Texas will come out. They're going to wear their darker uniforms, the maroon pants, black jersey
8: big
1: tops.
8: Big numbers. We like
1: yes.
8: that, Steve. Big numbers.
1: Big numbers. White numbers front and back. Going to be easy to tell. Of course, Grand Valley and the dark numerals as well, front and back. Is at the uniform combination tonight for these teams, presented by Ratco Apparel. Boy, look at you still up there, the crowd coming in
8: big
1: crowd. Along the sidewalk. And even there along the Kelly Family Sports Center. So they will continue to file in, still with about 10 minutes or so to go before kickoff. And the Lakers, in just a moment, they're going to mass right there in the northeast corner of the end zone and come on out, and you'll hear the big eruption.
8: There's a little new addition to the entry here.
1: Steve. That's right.
8: You're going to have to make the call on that one.
1: Well,
8: here we go.
1: Can hear it. The Harley Davidson's going to lead the way. you can hear that over the radio, I'm assuming over the crowd mic. So the Harley-Davidson in the tunnel, and it will lead the team out onto the field.
8: It is. It's a new addition, and here come the Lakers out of the locker room, down the ramp. And the pre-game video.
1: Yep. Video going, Sandman in the background. Down to the far end, the south end zone. The students are all up. They're waving the towels. Those white towels. It's quite a sight. Neat how a game like this, when you can get it before the weekend, you get all those students coming in and a really cool setting.
8: Yeah, it's. I'll tell you what. If you're in the area and you haven't been to a game, ticket prices are awesome and the production is even better. So something you really want to get out to. And here we go.
1: Here they come. And Harley Davidson will lead the way as the players will jog on down to the south end zone there, and the students await. And a cut down from the northeast corner all the way to the south end zone to our right. And boy, Laker football is back at Lubbers Stadium. Grand Valley coming in ranked number 7 in the country. When we come back after this final break, we'll have the starting lineups for you. Grand Valley and West Texas A&M on the Grand Valley Sports Network.
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1: Hi again, everybody. Welcome into Laker football, the home opener of 2026, Grand Valley and West Texas A&M. Tim Knott alongside Chad Cashman in our studio. The captain's in the middle of the field, the coin toss.
8: So West Texas won the coin toss and deferred. Grand Valley will get the ball and first and move from right to left on
1: right
8: your radio
1: to left.
8: Dial.
1: All right, let's go through the starting lineups here.
8: Starting lineups for the Laker offense will do first. Quarterback Andrew Schuster, the sophomore from Macomb, Michigan. Chip Valley had an outstanding game last week and expecting big things from him. At running back, you're going to see this combination of Bryce Hurley, Kellen Russell Dixon, and Arjan Thompson. At receivers, Kellen Reed, the senior from Holt, Michigan, Tommy Donovan, and Jake Vermas from Grand Rapids South Christian. tight end. You're going to see Evan Furtney along with Harrison Unger in the offensive line. Evan Curtis, the sophomore from Fowler. Jelani Harbor, the senior from Jackson, Michigan. Frankie McFadden, a transfer from West Texas A&M. He'll start at center. Josh Sander, the senior from Darien, Illinois, will start at left guard. And at left tackle will be Andrew Hartman, the junior from Flint, Michigan. Defensively for the Lakers, it will be... They're still up the... That was weird. They're still doing the coin flip toss. David Osagadie at the defensive end. Your defensive tackles will be Ty Jackson and Carlo Abar. And defensive end, Ryder Gravenoff, the sophomore from Holland Christian. Your linebackers, Jimmy Downs, Elijah Baker, and Torian Wyatt. That threesome is an outstanding group, and they will make a lot of big plays for the Lakers here tonight. Deontay Pippen will start at one corner. The other corner will be Chris Litter, the sophomore from Birmingham Groves High School. Your boundary safety will be Quinn Wills, an outstanding game last week after an outstanding junior season. And Josh Anderson, the senior from Cincinnati, Ohio.
1: All right, both teams to their sidelines. Final words of instruction. We're going to have the kickoff momentarily. Second week, of course, of non-conference action for the Lakers. That'll continue next week. They're going to head to Ashland. Ashland with a good matchup tonight. They're hosting Indiana, Pennsylvania. Bring you scores as we go through the evening. And the Lakers being that kickoff return team, KOR, out onto the field here. And right to left, they're going to bring the football back as Valley's out there. Kellen Reed, of course, one of the best return men in the country. Had a huge game receiving last week.
8: Wait a minute, Steve. What's going on here?
1: They showed Grand Valley getting the ball. The officials did.
8: I have no idea what happened, Steve.
1: They demonstrated that Grand Valley was going to receive the ball.
8: We are kicking off, Steve.
1: Yeah, I guess Grand Valley is going to kick now.
8: Yeah, I'm talking to the West Texas radio crew, and we're looking at each other going, they said that West Texas was getting the ball. Right, maybe that's why that coin toss took so long. Here we go.
1: Joseph White to the near side as this kick headed over the end zone and out of play.
8: What a weapon.
1: And that'll come out to the 25.
8: What a weapon he has been the first 2 weeks. Matthew Basic.
1: Putting
8: the ball through the end zone. So we're going to go defense, Steve.
1: Yeah,
8: gave those
1: Grand Valley's going to be on defense.
15: The place to be.
1: Yeah, the Lakers here tonight. Defensively, they'll begin things. And they're going to go against a big offensive line for the Buffaloes and an air raid style offense. Spread you out, throw it around. They'll run if they have to, but they would prefer to throw the football. And this is Knox Porter, the quarterback.
8: They start with five wide, Steve.
1: Yep, three to the left, two to the right. And what will be common tonight, an empty backfield. Bring a man in motion over the right side. Porter, a quick throw right flat. It'll be caught over there and hustled out of bounds after a quick catch. Trace Clarkson. He had the most receptions last week.
8: Great job by Tony Roberts, Torian Wyatt, Deontay Pippen. Got out there quickly to make a short gain of 2 yards.
1: Yeah, two and a half yards on that. Be second and long now for West Texas, left to right from the 27. Rolling left, Porter will throw on the run, and it's caught near a first down and pushed out of bounds. Let's see where they give him forward progress. It's going to be 2 yards short out to the 33.
8: He caught the ball probably across the line, the first down marker, but he ran backwards and went out about a yard short. So good job the Lakers pushing him out before he was able to turn up field.
1: Yeah, it's going to be about a yard and a half short. Porter will have one of the running backs in the backfield with him. That's going to be Kaysen. Great man in motion to the left on the fake handoff. Quick throw and a tackle made short of the first down at the catch to the left flat. It's going to be short of the first down on that grab.
8: Really no gain at all, Steve.
1: Yeah,
8: Jimmy Downs put pressure on the quarterback. Didn't quite see who made the tackle on the edge, but the tight end had to go down low to
1: get it
8: and was not able to turn up field. Elijah Baker, we're going to see that right here. Elijah Baker, Jimmy Downs got in there quick. Tony Roberts did a great job of getting out there to make that tackle, keep him short of the first down.
1: That catch was made on the short pass to Brendan Ray over in the left flat. He had to go down to get it, and then when he turned upfield, no gain. On the punt, left to right, a wobbly kick that'll bounce on the far side and go out
8: great
1: of bounds.
8: Field position.
1: So Chris Little, no chance to return that, but Grand Valley will get very good field position to begin their opening drive of the night.
8: Well, great job by the Laker defense. You come out, you want to establish it. They put pressure on the quarterback, and they tackled in space, which is what we talked about in pregame.
1: Yeah. No, they really flew to the football. This linebacking unit, man, they are ferocious.
8: Yes.
1: But that was a secondary, too, which is so good. And they came up, and also Roberts made his presence felt. First drive tonight for the Lakers, no score. 13-17 left opening quarter. Grand Valley and West Texas A&M. Second game of the season here for Grand Valley. Second one for the Buffaloes as well. Andrew Schuster flanked on either side by a running back. Two wideouts to his left, one to his right. They'll motion a man to the left flat. Schuster will throw that way, and it's batted down. Incomplete. What's the call here, guys?
16: Schuster's pass.
1: All right, they're going to call this a touchdown after it was deflected down to the ground. They say it was a lateral, and that's going to be
8: not
1: an incomplete pass, but it was a lateral. Oh, wow.
8: We're going to see it right here.
1: Yeah, so for the moment, it's a touchdown that West Texas A&M has returned for a score.
8: They're going to get a replay on this.
1: So we got to look at this. He's going to throw it.
8: It was not a lateral. It was hit at the line of scrimmage and then knocked backwards.
1: So I believe they'll review this.
8: Yeah, it's going to be just an incomplete pass.
1: It was picked up by one of the defenders there, linebacker Phineas Allen, and he would bring that in a few yards into the end zone. But our guess is they will bring this back. I thought at the very least it was at least horizontal.
8: Yeah,
1: it
8: was
1: wasn't
8: not backwards.
1: Backwards.
16: After the play was over, personal foul, defense number 3. Personal foul, offense number 9. Let's go to the offset.
8: They're reviewing this.
16: The result of the play is a fumble recovery
8: right?
16: by number 22, Phineas Allen, returned for a touchdown. By the snap of number 59, Abraham Hernandez.
8: Yeah, we're reviewing this.
1: Yeah, it's got Woosters talking with the officials.
8: What's going on here? Yeah. Play's under review. Wait, what's going on, Steve?
1: They're kicking an extra point and not... I have no idea what this officiating crew is doing tonight. How can you not review that? So they've ruled that a touchdown. Here's the extra point try, and that's on the way and up and through. So, folks, we're honestly following this. I've not seen a crew be this confusing before. They gave a clear signal Grand Valley was going to get the football to begin the game. West Texas A&M returned it, or it got the football first. Now we've got what appeared to be clearly a bat down at the line of scrimmage that at the least would have been horizontal and not a lateral, was not even reviewed, and so they're going to be on the board 7-0 West Texas A&M. So very odd. But again, to clarify, 13:07 left in the quarter. West Texas A&M has the lead 7-0. And they ruled, they didn't even hesitate with any type of look. Is that the type of thing they can't review? Or what?
8: I have no idea, Steve. I have no idea. No clue. It was clearly a ladder, clearly not a ladder on the replay that we saw. And they didn't even review it.
1: And you can look at that by way of the yard markers and be able to tell, you know, the yardage if it was a lateral or not. That would be easy to determine.
8: We're down 7-0 here.
1: Yep. So Grand Valley will get the football back on the return. This one to the far side. Kellen Reed watches it go. It's going to go out of bounds. So that'll come out to the 40. This is a very bizarre beginning to this game.
8: Bizarre's not even, I mean, yeah.
1: Going back to the coin toss and how that was handled. But Grand Valley will come out here.
8: How is that not reviewable, Steve?
1: I don't know. I mean, again, with the camera angles, you could tell by the yards where the ball was when it was released, where it was hit. So Grand Valley trailing 7-0, 13:07 to go in the first quarter.
8: Yeah, I'm at a loss for words right now. I have no idea. I have no clue.
1: All right, Lakers back to work. Schuster out of the gun. And he'll have a running back on his left hip, killing Russell Dixon. They'll play the pass across the middle. It's incomplete as they tried to get it on the intended throw there to Kelvin Reed.
8: They're going to bring pressure now. I'll tell you what, they're all juiced up over there. They're up 7-0 and we're at 13:03 left here in the first quarter. So you're going to see pressure from West Texas A&M. They're going to bring some exotic blitzes. Offensive line's going to step up and yeah, that was a weird sequence, Steve.
1: Second and 10 for Grand Valley. Right to left they work from their own 35. Schuster with three wide receivers to his left. Four linemen. Ball trickles back to him on the snap. He rolls to his left. Schuster's going to try to throw it, and it's incomplete near the 37, trying to go to Vermas. So third down and 10 coming up for Grand Valley, down 7-0, 12:57 first quarter.
8: The snap to Schuster was on the ground back to him, so this has not been a great start. We had what they called a lateral for a touchdown and two incomplete passes.
17: Also there, number 15, Herschel Craig, number 15.
1: All right, Grand Valley's going to need a third and long conversion here to keep the drive alive, minus a penalty. Moss out to the right side. Donovan in the slot left. Kellen Reed sideline left. Kellen Russell Dixon, the running back, right to left Grand Valley as they face a blitz. Here's the snap to him. The pressure comes. Throw to the right side, and it's caught right around the yardage marker by Vermas. He's got a first down. Actually sitting on the turf when he brought that in.
8: Well, it's a good job by Jake. He got to the marker, and nice job by Schuster. Delivered it before Jake came out of his break.
1: Yes.
8: And delivered it right on time for a first down. Huge third down pickup there for the Lakers.
1: Schuster anticipated that and made a really nice throw. Grand Valley now from their own 45 on the snap. They will run it. And through the middle, Kellen Russell Dixon out past midfield and into the Buffalo territory to the 49-yard line. A gain of six.
8: Good job there by the offensive line, getting a nice push. They're gonna do a lot of blitzing today, so they're going to create some seams by their blitzes, and the Lakers hit those seams like you saw right there for a nice 7-yard gain.
1: 12-minute mark of the opening quarter. West Texas A&M up 7-0. Grand Valley on the move. 49-yard line of the Buffaloes, right to left. Two wideouts either side. Running back with Schuster in the backfield. Burtney in the slot right. And here's a sack as down goes Schuster back around the 44 of Grand Valley. A loss of 7 yards.
8: Well, they're bringing a lot of pressure. They're going man-to-man behind, and they are bringing 7 guys.
1: All right, so Grand Valley will need another third and long here. Third and 11. The ball in their own 44.
8: What an odd beginning.
1: Yeah. It really is.
8: Crazy.
1: I don't remember another one like it.
8: They screwed up the coin toss.
1: All right, Furtney off the right edge of the line as a tight end. Two wide receivers here to the left. Kellen Reed in the slot. On the snap, back to throw. Schuster with some time. Has to step up, and he tries to get away. He can't run. He'll get dropped for a 2-yard loss, and the Lakers will have to punt. 7-0 West Texas A&M. 10:50 mark of the opening quarter.
8: Well, you know, again, first play goes for a West Texas touchdown, and then you pick up a first down on third down. It was 3rd and 10. You got sacked on second down, so you're playing behind the chains again, and you just can't do that against a team that you know is a very, very good football team.
1: James Ingham is the return man.
17: Evan Sonderman in punt formation for the Lakers.
1: Now on the snap, Sunderman will punt it away. Spiraling great kick. White with a fair catch signal, and he makes it right about the 10-yard line. So that is where the Buffaloes will go to work. We'll step out for a quick break. 7-0 West Texas A&M on the Grand Valley Sports Network.
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1: Well, a tough start for the Lakers tonight here in the home opener, down 7-0. 10-13 left first quarter play. With Tim Knott, I'm Steve Lloyd-Jones. West Texas A&M got a bat down at the line of scrimmage that was ruled a lateral. One of their defenders.

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1: Anderson, he was there, and Troy Temple came over with good coverage.
2: Well, that's what you're going to see a lot of go routes. The Lakers were able to get on top of that route with Josh Anderson and Troy Temple, both safeties. You're going to see the Lakers in a nickel situation the entire night where they're playing five defensive backs.
1: Incomplete, a 2nd and 10 for West Texas A&M, deep in their own territory at their 10-yard line. Buffaloes in front, 7-0. Play clock at 15. Quick snap, Knox Porter throw across the middle, and it's caught. A first down out near the 25, however. Not a good grab. They're going to get that complete.
2: Number 17 for West Texas. That was Rohan Flewellen.
1: Yep, number 17, Flewellen. So they'll quickly go back to work from the 24 on first down. A run out to the right side and a gash here. Good carry by Torrey Simmons. He'll bring that to the 34, gain of 10.
2: Torian Wyatt with a tackle.
1: So the Lakers have to settle in here as West Texas kind of getting a little bit of a rhythm, able to get it out from their 10-yard line to the 34. Knox Porter, the quarterback, two wideouts either way. Quick throw to the right flat and caught there immediately. Trace Clarkson will make that grab. He's wrapped up.
2: Tony Roberts there for the tackle.
1: Yeah, 2 yards on the gain. That's it. So Trace Clarkson, their top wideout from last week in terms of catches.
2: Those are almost like running plays. They use them as running plays in their scheme of their offense.
1: Four wide receivers, three to the left side, 9-minute mark of the first quarter. On the snap on 2nd and 8, up the right sideline with a long throw and a great knock away by Little. Oh, what an excellent defensive play from Chris Little.
2: Well, we said they're going to have a lot of go routes tonight. That's three we've seen so far. Complete just go routes, throw the ball long. Laker defensive backs have done an outstanding job. Chris Little there was in great position. High point the ball and knocked it away.
1: All right, 3rd down and 8. Grand Valley wants the ball back. They're down 7-0. 8:53 to go opening quarter. Four wide receivers. Three to the left. Knox Porter on the snap. Going to roll to his left. Pressure comes in his face. He throws it, and it's incomplete on the far side. The Buffaloes will have to punt. That one looked like it could have been caught.
2: Well, it was a planned rollout. He backpedals, and then he rolls out to his left. So he's kind of thrown across his body. The Lakers got great pressure from Elijah Baker and Jimmy Downs and forced the throw before he probably wanted to. It was a catchable pass, but I think
1: Clarkson.
2: It might have been.
1: Look at this. I mean, that's right there. Clarkson had to go through his hands and hit him kind of in the shoulder pads. So that's a mistake by the Buffaloes. Grand Valley to get the ball back. 8:42 mark of the quarter. They come after it. Run into the kicker. The ball will trickle ahead for the Buffaloes down to about the 13-yard line. And we're going to see what the call will be. They ran into the kicker.
2: They're saying it's a 5-yard, not a 15.
1: So it was 4th and 8. They would pick up 5 yards here. All right, because of the way the ball rolled, West Texas A&M will decline that, and they'll push Grand Valley back to, as we say, the 13-yard line. 7-0, Lakers behind. 8:33 mark of the opening quarter. GVSU football on the Grand Valley Sports Network, presented in part by Drury Inn and Suites Grand Rapids, conveniently located by the Gerald R. Ford International Airport.
2: We're going to see about offensive line adjustments. What are the Lakers going to do? West Texas has gotten a lot of pressure on Lakers and Schuster and up the middle. So we're going to see what adjustments offensive line coach and head coach Scott Wooster are going to make.
1: Lakers right to left down 7-0 from the 13-yard line of the Lakers on the left hash mark. Schuster with a running back on his left hip, two wideouts to his right, H-back on the left. Here's the snap. Andrew will hand it off and a run through the middle. Gain of about 4 to 5 yards on a nice carry right there. That's Kellen Russell Dixon with a good run. He had one earlier.
2: Yeah,

0: Well, the best thing to slow down a pass rush is to run the ball. And so that's what the Lakers need to get in their running game. And, again, that's going to slow down the pass rush if they have to worry about the running game.
1: Yeah, about the midway point of the quarter with the Lakers trying to weather that tough start. Ball out to the 16, so a gain of three. Wide out either side here on the snap. They'll come with a blitz, but it's a run up the middle. And Grand Valley trying to power their way through. And look at that, out to the 20, almost the 21. On the run straight through the middle of the line. Kellen Russell Dixon again.
0: Well, you put yourself in where it's third and short, third and two now, so you have the opportunity to run the ball or throw a pass. So you want to be in third and short. We talked about that last week. In a few situations in the first half, it was third and long. This is something you can play with here.
1: Third down, long two. And we're going to get movement.
0: Yep.
1: It's going to be on the defense. Yeah, offsides. Grand Valley's going to pick up a free first down right here. So the Lakers able to take advantage of that. Just keep in mind how this quarter has gone along. West Texas A&M had started their last drive at the 10. They had a dropped pass on a third down conversion that would have kept the drive going. Right here, Grand Valley was in a third down and short, but deep in their own territory, and they give the Lakers a first down with a penalty. So we'll see if that can swing momentum a little bit more the way of the guys in blue. 7:20 mark of the opening quarter. 7-0 West Texas A&M. On first down from the 26, a snap to Schuster. He'll hand it off and a run through the middle. Good job. Right between the tackles on the run by Kellen Russell Dixon. Yeah, the defender there, you could hear the crowd react. That was the boundary safety, Tyler Davis, who was locked up in the tackle. I don't think that was a bad play.
0: Well, it was maybe about 5 yards out of bounds when they finally tackled him.
1: Well, he doesn't know where he is. That's the problem. He's making the tackle, and he made the tackle way in bounds, and then he's trying to bring him down. They hear the whistles, and that's what the officials are saying. All right, so now with a 7-0 deficit, Grand Valley a second down and three from their own 33. Again, two wideouts to the right. Schuster will hand it off. Grand Valley again on the ground. Through the middle, Kellen Russell Dixon. He's loose. 40, 30, 20, 10. Touchdown, Lakers!
0: 67 yards.
1: Kellen Russell Dixon. What a big first quarter for him.
0: Well, we talked about it on this drive, Steve, establishing the run. That will curtail a pass rush every day, and the Lakers did it in that drive. They didn't throw the ball one time. They ran the ball.
1: Yeah, the Lakers have found a weakness in this defense. These runs through the middle have really been profitable, and, of course, that one right there for the touchdown.
0: A sophomore from Grand Rapids Catholic Central with a career-long 67-yard touchdown.
1: Extra point by Basic on the way. It's good. We are tied. 6:15 left first quarter. And it's 7 apiece on the Grand Valley Sports Network.
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1: Well, Grand Valley able to answer back on the long run by Kellen Russell Dixon. He got through the middle of the line, and nobody could catch him. So the Lakers getting a touchdown on the ground. West Texas got the lateral, or the ball that was batted down at the line of scrimmage, ruled a lateral, and returning that for the TD. So we'll check out the latest statistics for you. Tim, let's talk about these statistics as we have them here, fresh off the press.
0: Well, the Laker running game Kellen Russell Dixon, 5 carries, 88 yards with a long of 67 for that touchdown. Andrew Schuster, again, that's a team rush. We're getting that change in the statistics. Schuster's 1 for 3, 10 yards. So the Lakers, 11 plays, 75 yards. West Texas, 9 plays, 34 yards.
1: All right, back deep, Joseph White and Isaiah Orlandi. Orlandi to the near side, White to the far side. Matthew Basic, a great weapon as a kicker. On the touchback the last time, and this is going to be another one.
0: It hit the marker, which means it's not out of bounds.
1: It's not out. I've never seen that.
0: It hit the marker.
1: It hit the pylon.
0: That's almost like a pitching wedge there by Matthew Basic.
1: Have you ever seen that?
0: No, never seen anybody hit the pylon.
1: We're seeing stuff tonight we've never seen before. Is that one a kickoff that hit the pylon?
0: That's a difference of 10 yards there, Steve. Because
1: sure enough.
0: They get the ball to 25. Had that gone out of bounds, they get the ball to 35.
1: That's literally inches that separates that. And he just knocked it down like a bowling pin. In the air, on the fly like that.
0: I was thinking more like a hole-in-one pitching wedge, but that's all right.
1: From the 25, Knox Porter, the quarterback, will hand it off. They'll try to run it. And through the middle, the Lakers stiffen up. Oh, breaking out of there, however, for a gain of about 9 yards was the carry. Lakers. And that was Kaysan, the running back.
0: Isaac Poot had him tackled in the backfield, or Keegan Sell, and he broke out of the tackle.
1: Yeah,
0: gained 9 yards.
1: And they quickly go back to work. Second down and one. Kaysan trying the right side. He'll have just enough for a first down. Couple more. They'll go to the 37. First quarter clock here in Allendale shows 5:45. We're tied at 7. Home opener for Grand Valley. They're 1-0. West Texas A&M 0-1. Four wide out look to either way. Knox Porter with time airs it out down the left sideline. Too far and incomplete. As Grand Valley with excellent defense back there by Matthew Nickens.
0: Good. You're going to see the safeties really involved in the pass coverage there tonight. Your safeties and are going to be covering wide receivers. And so Nickens and Josh Roberts or Josh Anderson and Tony Roberts are going to be Troy Temple heavily involved in the pass defense here tonight.
1: Second down and 10, the ball on the 37 of West Texas A&M. Black jersey tops, maroon pants, white numbers front and back. 7-7 game. Second and 10, Porter with time across the middle. Almost intercepted. Oh, baby, it was almost picked by the Lakers there. Quinn Wills had it. Oh, it was ball off of both hands.
0: Yeah, that was a terrible decision by the quarterback, Knox Porter. His receiver was not open. In fact, Quinn Wills probably surprised him a little bit with that fastball that the Knox Porter threw. And it got on Quinn a little earlier than he thought it was. Or else Quinn would have been going up the sideline for a touchdown.
1: Now a third down and 10 from their own 37. Laker defense with the crowd up on their feet, waving the white towels all the way around Lubbers Stadium. Two wideouts either way. Porter across the middle, and it's incomplete. Dropped by his receiver, White.
0: I don't know if it's dropped. It was way behind him. That he had normally no chance to catch that ball and keep running. It was thrown behind him. And so, again, Laker defense stiffens, forces their third punt here this evening. And so they are doing their job.
1: So Jake Vermas will be out there. Is a great job defensively by the Lakers. Chris Little back to return the kick. Ingham the punter, rugby style to the near side. This one may be returnable. Little at the 20, 25, 30, quick feet. And Chris upended at the 32, a nice return as the Lakers will get the offense
0: and
1: going.
0: And number 26 is going to get hit with a punch to the face. He punched, he was getting blocked, and number 26 for Cameron Brown, a junior linebacker out of Amarillo, Texas, punched a Laker.
1: I didn't see it. He actually punched him?
0: Oh, punched him in the face.
1: Oh, wow.
0: It was right in front of the official.
1: So yeah, that's going to be.
0: That's going to be a 15-yarder.
1: Wow.
0: He punched Alex Ambrose. So Lakers are going to get great field position here. 15-yard.
1: Yeah, this is going to go from the 33. And they'll take it out to the 48. Yeah, wow. Out midfield. 7-7 game, 5:09 to go opening quarter.
0: I feel like things are settling down a little bit from that hectic beginning. From the coin toss where they messed it up.
1: Yeah, it just had a rocky start, the feel to it, as things got going. But now, Grand Valley, the ball near midfield, tied at 7. They've been able to get a really good ground attack going. The pass protection had issues, but Grand Valley answered by running the football and have done it really well. On first down, H-back on the right, a running back as well. They will run it through the middle. Kellen Russell Dixon will fall ahead to the 49, a gain of 3 yards.
0: Kellen kind of ran into Josh. Second and 7. Josh Sander there. Kind of ran up his back. Still gained 3 yards, but
1: 7-7 game. 4:45 left in the quarter. The Lakers looking to the sideline to get the play call. Well, whatever they're doing through the middle of that line in the running game, it's working, as they have had big holes to try to exploit. Vermas to the left. Wide out, far to the right, H-back on the left. Schuster will hand it off. Russell Dixon through the middle again. He's pulling bodies inside the 35. Down to about, let's say the 35 is where the knee went down. So a really nice run again by Kellen Russell Dixon.
0: Great job by Josh Martin, senior offensive guard, along with Jelani Harbor and Frankie McFadden, the center. Their Lakers were running right between the A-gaps and picking up big yards.
1: 7-7 our score, under 4 minutes to go in the quarter. Kellen Reed out here to the left, the wide receiver. Vermas to the right as a wide out. Unger is the H-back on the left side, and the tight end Furtney off the left edge as well. Kellen Russell Dixon, the running back. They will hand it to him up the middle of the run, and he will gain a yard, that's all, to the 34, second and 9.
0: Kellen Russell Dixon now 8 carries for 107 yards here in the first quarter. Career high for the sophomore out of Grand Rapids Catholic Central High School, Brady Drogosh, checking in the game.
1: Yeah, Brady Drogosh, the quarterback, who had been the leading rusher last week for the team. He takes over. But Brady can throw it very well also. So now they're going to split Kellen Russell Dixon out to the right. The running back is the slot on the right side. Vermas sideline right. Furtney off the left edge is the tight end. They'll bring Kellen Reed out of the backfield to the right. It'll be a run up the middle by Drogosh, who will lower the shoulder and plow ahead to the 28-yard line, a gain of 7 yards.
0: Probably in four-down territory here, Steve, when you're at their 28. So you got two downs here to pick up the first down. Again, with that running game, that's third and about 2.5 yards. They're going to keep Drogosh in the game.
1: Yeah, I agree with you. Two down territory, first quarter clock at 2.5. 7-7 our score. A defensive touchdown by West Texas. Grand Valley, a long run by Kellen Russell Dixon to tie it up. Third down, we'll call it 3. It's a long 2. Brady Drogosh out of the gun. Russell Dixon to his right. And Brady's going to keep it himself, 25-20 in the 10. He's going to get down. They'll pull him down right about the 13-yard line is where the knee went down as he fell forward. So Miles, a first down for Grand Valley.
0: Miles Hill, a safety, the touchdown-saving tackle there, because Drogosh was headed for the end zone. A shoelace tackle.
1: Two completely different styles so far in this first quarter. West Texas A&M is all pass. A couple of runs mixed in. The Lakers, the opposite. Brady Drogosh out of the gun. Play clock at 7. First and 10 at the 13 on the snap. Brady through the middle again. Hit off of a 1 tackle. He'll fall forward close to the 11. Pickup of 2 yards.
0: We talked about it last week. Eventually, these runs need to turn into passes because teams are going to hone in. Now, I understand the quarterback runs, you have an advantage as a blocker.
1: Yep.
0: You have one extra blocker. But teams are going to hone in on that. And once that, you know, Zach Wilniezek and Drogosh are going to have to throw the ball out of that formation to keep people honest.
1: Schuster comes back. Kellen Russell-Dixon stays in the backfield as a running back. Unger off the right edge. Kellen Reed to the left. Ramos to the right. Second and 8 from the 11-yard line. Reed in motion left to right. On the snap, roll out left. Schuster to the end zone. Fertney, touchdown. Touchdown, Lakers.
0: A lot of window dressing there, Steve. Kellen Reed went in motion. They faked the handoff to Kellen Reed, faked the handoff to Kellen Russell-Dixon, and then Schuster rolled out to his left, and nobody picked up Evan Fertney. Wide open in the back of the end zone. Schuster for the touchdown. Lakers lead it.
1: Grand Valley, their second touchdown of the quarter, and a beautifully designed play as he was wide open. I'm trying to see how close the nearest defender was.
0: 10 yards.
1: As Fertney hauls that in, his first touchdown of the season so far. Basic, the extra point try. Whistles prior to the kick.
0: Believe me, the clock ran out.
1: Yeah, it looks like a delay of game. Yeah, so they're going to move that back 5 yards. Well, the Lakers, you can just tell, Tim, that they're settling in on both sides of the ball.
0: It came to the running. West Texas was all jacked up on the first two drives, rushing a passer. We were trying to throw passes. They were blitzing. We went back to that running game on that second possession.
1: Yeah.
0: And things have really started to turn. As I said, you know, the best how you slow down a pass rush, you run the ball. Those guys are getting tired. They're getting pushed on. And so now you're going to have an opportunity to throw some passes off that running game. And the play-action pass right there, wide open in that play-action pass to Fertney.
1: Basic again, the extra point try. It is up, and it's good. 14-7, Grand Valley leading. We'll be back after this on the Grand Valley Sports Network. 14, West Texas, A&M Buffaloes, 7.
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1: Steve Lloyd-Jones, Tim Knott back with you live from Allendale, Lubbers Stadium. 40 seconds left opening quarter. 14-7, Grand Valley leading West Texas A&M. Chad Cashman in our studio in just a moment at the end of the quarter. He'll give you a scoreboard update. A number of good games going on in Division II. And we'll hear about those scores momentarily. But the Lakers turned around a rough start in this game. If you're just joining us, they were down 7-0 very early. Their first play from scrimmage was batted down at the line of scrimmage, and the officials ruled that a lateral that was returned for a touchdown. So they were down 7-0 right away. And then they've clawed back, and thanks to the running game, they were having trouble in the passing game because of the blitzes by West Texas A&M. But through the running game, they've taken the lead. Kellen Russell-Dixon, a long run, and now a play-action pass. Evan Fertney hauled that in. Grand Valley up 14-7. The Lakers will kick it away right to left. White is back on the near side for the Buffaloes. This will be a line drive that's going to bounce and come right to him at the 3. Ahead to the 10, the 15, angling to his left, 20. Hit there and brought down at the 22-yard line. Boy, that was a line drive that took a hop right to White, the return man.
0: Benji Allen, you're going to hear that name a lot. The redshirt freshman from Empire, Michigan, Maple City, Glen Lake. We've had some good players in there, the Peterson family. Well, Benji Allen's a linebacker, and you're going to hear his name a lot. And he made a big hit there, kept them at the 22-yard line.
1: Knox Porter in the offense, left to right, first and 10. The ball in the 22. They're going to run it to the right. Kaysan able to get free, and he'll slice out to the 30. Yeah, just about the 30
0: Troy,
1: and a half.
0: Nice job by Troy Temple there. Nice open tackle. Nice tackle in open space there by Temple, keeping that. Again, you're going to give up some plays here. You just got to keep make sure they're not touchdown long plays.
1: Kaysan running again. Spills past the 35 to the 37. Under 10 seconds left in the quarter. And that may be it for the first.
0: Elijah Baker and Torian White in the tackle.
1: That will again, be the end of the first
0: Jim
1: quarter.
0: Jim Lewis mentioned in the radio show, we're going to give up some yards between the 20s. You just got to play the next play.
1: Yeah.
0: They had 9-yard gain. Boom. Okay, made the tackle. They gained 9 yards. Picked up the first down. Hey, what are we doing? Don't give up that big play. Don't give up that big, long touchdown play.
1: GVSU football on the Grand Valley Sports Network, presented in part by Unit Storage, GVSU Athletics' preferred transportable storage company. Well, the end of the first quarter here in Allendale in the home opener. Grand Valley 14, West Texas A&M 7. Let's go back to the studio. Chad Cashman with a scoreboard update. Chad?
5: Time now for an out-of-town scoreboard brought to you by Pepino's in Allendale, your ultimate post-game destination after GVSU football games, where the Lakers lead the Buffaloes 14-7 as we get ready to enter the second quarter. There is one more game in the GLIAC right now. Northwood is leading Wayne State 21-0. Other games in Division II that we're watching, Cutstown over Assumption 35-14, rather. We've got Millersville over Glenville 14-10. Northwood over Wayne State 21-0, as I mentioned earlier. Olivet over Milliken 26-16. And Harding over Northwestern 28-0. Let's take it back to Lubber Stadium for second quarter action.
6: 26th season.
1: Thank you, Chad. As the Lakers leading 14-7.
6: Now standing at 20-time national champions. Congratulations and thank you.
1: So West Texas A&M with the ball. They'll switch ends, and the Buffaloes will move right to left.
6: First and 10, West Texas A&M.
1: Yeah, West Texas A&M from their own 37 here will go to work.
6: Previous third play.
1: All right, so got a brief stoppage. I think we're ready to go.
0: Steve, who knows? So they screwed up the opening coin flip on who won the toss, Steve.
1: Yeah.
0: That's how they messed it up.
1: Oh, okay. It was who actually won it.
0: No,
1: yeah.
0: They said it was, yeah, we'll explain it at halftime. They had a tough opening four plays.
1: 14-7, Grand Valley leading, start of the second quarter, right to left on the snap. A running play to the right by Kaysan, and he won't get much. About a yard or two out to the 39. Second down and 8 for the Buffaloes.
0: Tyler Maynard in there on the tackle, the true freshman from Fishers, Indiana, along with Carlo Abar. Good job by the interior defensive line to plug that up.
1: Fast tempo, two wideouts either way. Knox Porter, quick throw right side. It's caught, and a run upfield inside of Laker territory to the 45, to about the 43. Has that catch right there, nicely done by J.B. Mitchell.
0: Well, again, we said we're going to give up some completions. You just got to get ready and play the next play.
1: They are back to work, running back in there with Knox Porter. They will hand it off. Kaysan running left, and Grand Valley strings him out. Beautifully done by Baker to meet him at the line of scrimmage. No gain.
0: Elijah Baker and Quinn Wills in there in the tackle. Again, you have to get ready to play the next play. You're going to give up a completion. Make the tackle, and get up, and be ready to go. And the Lakers were there. They gave up the completion for first down. Next play, no gain on the run.
1: Kaysan back in there, the running back. Second and 10. The ball in the Laker 43-yard line. 14-7 Grand Valley in front. 13:45 to go in the half. Two wideouts either way. Porter, a low snap, up to throw. Long toss right sideline and incomplete. The diving attempt by White, and it goes off his hands.
0: Yeah, that was
1: a nice ball.
0: He might have been out of bounds in that as well.
1: Tough to tell where.
0: Again, they're throwing 50-50 balls. That's what they're throwing here. Yeah, it'd have been close if he'd been out of bounds. They're throwing 50-50 balls, and that's what they are, 50-50. They're going to complete some, but the Lakers have done an outstanding job.
1: They're down in 10.
0: After the completion.
1: 43-yard line of Grand Valley right to left. Back to throw. Knox Porter over the middle, into the air, bobbled and incomplete. His intended man could not hang on to that. Trace Clarkson is trying to go to.
0: They wanted the wheel route on that, but I believe it was Quinn Wills was there to get the running back coming out of the backfield. Because you can tell Knox Porter wanted that wheel route, but Quinn Wills did a great job of covering that individual, covering Kayson, and then Porter threw the ball underneath, and it was incomplete.
1: All right, so a fourth down and 10 from Grand Valley's 43. Little is back to return this at the 10-yard line. Ingham taking the snap, kicking it near side away from him. It'll bounce, and it's going to be – they're going to try to down this.
0: Are they going to give it to him?
1: They're going to give it to him at the 1-yard line.
0: Wow.
1: So
0: not even the one. It's like at the one-inch line.
1: It hit the turf, and the return – well, one of the men in coverage, did he toss it back to the teammate?
0: No, he carried it into the end zone, but you don't have to stop. Once you touch it, it's down.
1: Yeah, so he was able to touch that, they say, right inside of the one.
0: Steve, you couldn't get any closer. It's like not – just inside. There's a little green.
1: Yep, it's about two footballs off the goal line. It's about the distance.
0: Brady Drogras in there, and so you know what's going to be going on here. Quarterback run to get it out of the depth of your own end zone.
1: 14-7 Grand Valley, 13-21 left second quarter. Left to right, Grand Valley inside of their one. Brady Drogras, the quarterback. Harrison Unger and H-back on the right. Drogas in the end zone on the snap. He's going to run, flush to his right side. He'll get out and gains a few yards to about the 3 or 4 yard line, which that doesn't sound like much, but where they were, it something. Will be very helpful.
0: Getting out to the 3 or 4 gives you a little bit of room here. Jaden Perkins down there on the tackle.
1: Yeah, gain of 3. So they're out past the 3 to almost the 4 yard line. Second quarter clock under 12:50, 14-7 Grand Valley. Lakers were behind quickly in this game, 7-0, 14 unanswered.
0: Key point here, Steve, snap from center.
1: Yeah. Drogas in the end zone again taking the snap. He's going to run left, cut back through the middle. He's got room, 10, 15, out near the 20, a first down run. Brady Drogas. Boy, that's big.
0: Well, that's big. That's big, Steve. Two runs by Brady Drogas. Nice job. Lakers have it out to the 19-yard line. Schuster comes back in the game. Now you can operate. 12:16 left here. Lakers lead at 14-7.
1: And if you want a microcosm, a little snapshot of the offensive line play this year,
0: right,
1: that's
0: there.
1: It. They knew you were going to run, and you still were able to pick it up through the tackles. Andrew Schuster back in at quarterback. Wide out either way. Kellen Reed out to the left. Ramos to the right. A running play, and Kellen Russell Dixon will get to the 20, a gain of 1 yard, second down and nine.
0: Now they're selling out to stop the run. That's where you're going to get the big plays in the passing game. Now that's where the play action pass is going to come into play. They're selling out to stop the run because they've been gashed here from the first quarter and then early in the second quarter. So now you're going to have some opportunities in the passing game. You've slowed down that pass rush. Now they're trying to stop the run. Now you can create some opportunities in the passing game to play action pass.
1: Yeah, good point. This is where Kellen Reed with his speed, you may get a shot. 11:20 to go in this second quarter. Schuster will work out of the gun. Russell Dixon on his left hip. Hermas to his right. Kellen Reed out to the left. Second down and 9. Schuster back to throw. Left side. He'll gun it that way, and it's incomplete. Looks like a mix-up between Kellen Reed and Schuster. Schuster had thrown to the outside, the sideline, and Kellen broke in.
0: Yeah, in that situation, that's a choice route. And Kellen Reed was running more of like a slant on the choice. And Andrew Schuster thought he was going to check it up. It's kind of a back shoulder throw at the sticks. And they just didn't communicate on that. And it's all through the feel of the play and if you think he wins. And so it's a read. So Lakers now with 3rd and 9.
1: They're down and 9, but they got the ball off their goal line. So it's good they're even out to the 20 here. Play clock at 5. Schuster a wide out either way. Running back on his right hip. And it'll be a run to the left. This will be a carry out past the 20 for a couple of yards.
6: Dixon on the carry out to the 22-yard line.
1: That's Russell Dixon again.
6: Check that. Fourth down, seven.
1: Fourth down and seven coming up here for Grand Valley.
0: Well, you did what you wanted. You got out of the depth of your own end zone. You didn't turn over. Now you can let Evan Sunderman try to unleash one here. They did flip the field position, obviously, on that punt. But now you kind of worked it back down to where you can kind of keep them in on their own side of the 50 in a negative territory.
1: Sunderman is back inside of his 10 at his 8-yard line. White, the return man, at his 36. Left to right, Grand Valley will kick it up 14-7. Spiraling kick. This may be returnable. Nope, fair catch. At the 32 is where White will haul that in. 10-14 left to play. First half in Allendale, 14-7 Lakers over West Texas A&M. We'll step out for a break. 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
0: Run through some West Texas stats here. They're going to get the ball offensively. Knox Porter, 6 for 14 for 42 yards, a long of 18 yards, no touchdowns. Receiving, they got four guys with one catch, and Trace Clarkston has two catches. Running game, not much to speak of. With Simmons with five carries, 27 yards, and Kaysen with two carries, 12 yards. Laker defense done an outstanding job tackling in space, not giving up big plays.
1: West Texas A&M with the football. Grand Valley on top, 14-7. Buffaloes at their own 32, right to left on the left hash mark. Four wide receivers set. Trips look to the right. The running back, Kaysen, on the left hip of Knox Porter, the quarterback. He works out of the gun the whole game. A lot of times it's an empty backfield. On the snap, back to throw. He'll fire it right side. Quick slant, caught and falling forward to the 39. Mitchell, his receiver.
0: You know, and then there's no tackle. He just went down to the ground. You had to be ready every play on this. You can't relax at all because that's when they throw the ball over your head.
1: Gain of about 7 yards, second and three. Porter taking the snap, back to throw. Deep down the left side, he's going to go. Grand Valley's Anderson, an interception. What a great job by Josh Anderson to pick it off.
0: Well, he played center field on that, and that was just the center. He just played center field and read the route. The receiver was covered for West Texas. It was number eight. It was Joseph White. Josh Anderson just played over the top and made a play in the ball. Deontay Pippen had great coverage, and Josh Anderson read it the whole way, was deeper than the receiver, picked it off, and Lakers are back in position here.
1: Excellent job by Anderson. He's fantastic at that safety spot, and we've been bragging about Grand Valley secondary, Tim, during the touring shows. Yeah. We were talking about it. They have been great for these a game and a half so far. Grand Valley back to work, leading 14-7, 9:46 mark of the first half, left to right. The Lakers in their all-white uniforms starting at their 29-yard line with three wide receivers. Actually, they'll go with two tight ends in the game, a wide out either side as well. It'll be a run through the middle, and picking his way is Russell Dixon for a few yards. He's going to get to the 32.5, gain of about 3 to 4 yards there.
0: Again, you're just going to keep chopping wood in that middle of that line. You're going to keep laying on, having the Lakers' big offensive line just lay on the defensive line of West Texas. Again, it's going to curtail the pass rush, and you're going to be able to use some play-action pass here.
1: Kellen Reed out to the right, three wide receivers to the left, including Harrison Unger, left slot. Fertney is also out there, so both tight ends are inside of the sideline man, Vermas. Second and six, running play to the right. It'll be a run through the middle, and this pass the 40 to the 42 on the carry by Kellen Russell Dixon. First down, well, Grand Valley.
0: KRD made a beautiful move at the line of scrimmage, juked the linebacker who was filling the hole, and picked up that first down for the Lakers. Russell Dixon now with 12 carries for 121 yards.
1: First down, Grand Valley at their own 42, left to right. Both wideouts to the left side. Kellen Reed in the slot, Vermont sideline left. On the first.